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we have more great Southern Gospel songs lined up for you. I'm Greg Goodman. Hope you're enjoying your day with Christian Radio, WKRK.

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1: ABC News, I'm Dave Packard. Passengers on a Dutch hantavirus-infected cruise ship arriving in the Canary Islands overnight. Three people have died. The CDC officials will be standing by to meet the passengers. Dr. Maria Van Kerkhove, director of the Department of Epidemic and Pandemic Management.
2: Right now, there's nobody on board that has any symptoms, including passengers and crew. That's great news.
1: 17 Americans on board. First responders in Florida's Miami-Dade rushed to a popular sandbar Saturday afternoon after a boat explosion. 11 people taken to a local area hospital. In Denver, a Frontier Airlines jet hitting and killing a trespasser who was on the runway during takeoff. The engine went on fire when the man was partially sucked in. The plane evacuated a dozen passengers, reporting minor injuries. Investigators in Central California say a new search of property linked to the family of convicted killer Paul Flores did not uncover the remains of Kristen Smart nearly 30 years after she vanished. This is ABC News. A massive security breach has impacted millions of students and teachers, just as many are preparing for final exams.
3: Millions of students and teachers across the country recovering from a digital nightmare right before finals week. A massive cyber attack shutting down the online learning platform Canvas, used by more than 8,000 K-12 schools and colleges to post assignments, check grades, and communicate with students and parents.
1: ABC's Morgan Norwood. The Trump administration releasing some federal government files on UFO sightings. ABC's Christian Cordero.
4: NASA transcripts from 4 years later are also part of this release. Buzz Aldrin telling the government he saw a possible laser in space. And images taken from the Apollo 17 mission in 1972 show strange lights observed in space from the moon. Every Apollo mission has reported similar lights.
1: FIFA announcing Katy Perry, Michael Bublé, and Mexican rock royalty Mana will be featured in the opening ceremonies of this year's World Cup. Dave Packer, ABC News.
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7: From the WKRK Forecast Center, this is meteorologist Steve Hamilton. We're looking pretty good for the rest of our weekend. Some clouds and fog for the overnight hours. Down around 50 on the low, and then we get sunshine on Sunday, our afternoon high making it into the low 80s. Slim chance of a shower Sunday night with a quick cold front dropping in. We'll be in the mid-70s on Monday, so it will be slightly cooler with more cloud cover and a few showers popping up. Sunny on Tuesday.

Hey, it's Greg Goodman. So glad you decided to spend part of your day with us. More Southern Gospel music is coming up in just a bit on WKRK Murphy.

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Murphy sits right here in the corner of North Carolina, just a short drive from Georgia and Tennessee. And from here, we're sending Southern gospel music across the mountains on WKRK.

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If you grew up in the mountains, chances are you grew up hearing music just like this. Southern Gospel is a part of who we are, and we're proud to share it every day on WKRK.

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1: ABC News, I'm Dave Packard. The cruise ship linked to a deadly hantavirus outbreak with 140 people on board, including 17 Americans, anchoring overnight off Spain's Canary Islands.
2: Authorities are currently investigating 8 cases related to the hantavirus outbreak and its origins. 3 people have died, all passengers of the MV Hondius. The MV Hondius has been traveling to the Canary Islands in Spain since it left Cape Verde on Wednesday.
1: ABC's Maggie Rooley. A boat explosion near a popular South Florida sandbar off Miami sent 11 people to the hospital with serious injuries Saturday afternoon. In Denver, a Frontier Airlines jet hitting and killing a person who was on the runway during takeoff. It started an engine fire. The plane was evacuated and 5 people were said to have been taken to the hospital. Under a new Trump administration proposal, guns could be mailed through the United States Postal Service. It's been illegal except for licensed dealers since the 1920s as part of efforts back then to curb crime. This is ABC News. The Trump administration releasing some federal government files on UFO sightings, or as they're officially known by the government, UAPs. Here's Asa Stahl, science editor for Planetary Society.
3: These files released by the Pentagon do not give any solid evidence for life beyond Earth, for alien life in general. But that doesn't mean we aren't continuing the investigation and the search for life.
1: Young high school culinary programs are getting creative.
4: Woo! It's our own food truck!
5: Rolling Flavors, Georgia's first student-operated food truck, has opened in DeKalb County. A student, Gabrielle Thompson.
6: I feel like I'm getting direct work experience, selling, marketing, learning how to talk to people, speak clearer, as well as cooking, of course.
5: The food truck will train students in 20 high schools, says Chef Keo Gaden.
7: The students will develop menus. The teachers will actually create their schedules for the use of the truck.
5: Profits will be going to the schools.
1: That's ABC's Chuck Sievertson. I'm Dave Packer, ABC News.
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10: From the WKRK Forecast Center, this is meteorologist Steve Hamilton. We're looking pretty good for the rest of our weekend. Some clouds and fog for the overnight hours. Down around 50 on the low, and then we get sunshine on Sunday, our afternoon high making it into the low 80s. Slim chance of a shower Sunday night with a quick cold front dropping in. We'll be in the mid-70s on Monday, so it will be slightly cooler with more cloud cover and a few showers popping up. Sunny on Tuesday.

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1: Take your umbrella with you today. 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

Right here in the mountains, faith and community still mean a lot. That's what this music is all about, and that's what you'll hear on Christian Radio, WKRK.

0: It's amazing how a good song can change the whole mood of your day. And that's what we try to do here on WKRK. Just keep the encouragement coming. That particular song for you may be coming up next.
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1: ABC News, I'm Dave Packard. Passengers on a Dutch hantavirus-infected cruise ship arriving in the Canary Islands overnight. Three people have died. The CDC officials will be standing by to meet the passengers. Dr. Maria Van Kerkhove, director of the Department of Epidemic and Pandemic Management.
2: Right now, there's nobody on board that has any symptoms, including passengers and crew. That's great news.
1: 17 Americans on board. First responders in Florida's Miami-Dade rushed to a popular sandbar Saturday afternoon after a boat explosion. 11 people taken to a local area hospital. In Denver, a Frontier Airlines jet hitting and killing a trespasser who was on the runway during takeoff. The engine went on fire when the man was partially sucked in. The plane evacuated a dozen passengers, reporting minor injuries. Investigators in Central California say a new search of property linked to the family of convicted killer Paul Flores did not uncover the remains of Kristen Smart nearly 30 years after she vanished. This is ABC News. A massive security breach has impacted millions of students and teachers, just as many are preparing for final exams.
3: Millions of students and teachers across the country recovering from a digital nightmare right before finals week. A massive cyber attack shutting down the online learning platform Canvas, used by more than 8,000 K-12 schools and colleges to post assignments, check grades, and communicate with students and parents.
1: ABC's Morgan Norwood. The Trump administration releasing some federal government files on UFO sightings. ABC's Christian Cordero.
4: NASA transcripts from 4 years later are also part of this release. Buzz Aldrin telling the government he saw a possible laser in space. And images taken from the Apollo 17 mission in 1972 show strange lights observed in space from the moon. Every Apollo mission has reported similar lights.
1: FIFA announcing Katy Perry, Michael Bublé, and Mexican rock royalty Mana will be featured in the opening ceremonies of this year's World Cup. Dave Packer, ABC News.
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7: From the WKRK Forecast Center, this is meteorologist Steve Hamilton. We're looking pretty good for the rest of our weekend. Some clouds and fog for the overnight hours. Down around 50 on the low, and then we get sunshine on Sunday, our afternoon high making it into the low 80s. Slim chance of a shower Sunday night with a quick cold front dropping in. We'll be in the mid-70s on Monday, so it will be slightly cooler with more cloud cover and a few showers popping up. Sunny on Tuesday.

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This is WKRK Murphy.

One of the best things about Southern gospel music is the message. It's about faith, hope, and loving one another. You'll hear plenty of that right here on WKRK.

Sometimes all it takes is one good song to remind you that everything's going to be all right. That's what we love about this music on WKRK.

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was a king who sat high upon his throne. The ruler of the universe, God and God alone. But his heart was broken by a world held captive in their sin. A ransom must be paid to redeem them back to him. So God, in his great wisdom,

Hey, it's Greg Goodman. Southern gospel music has a way of reminding us that no matter what we're facing, there's always hope ahead. More great music is coming up.

The message in this music never goes out of style. Faith, hope, and encouragement. That's what we're all about on WKRK.

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1: ABC News, I'm Dave Packer. The cruise ship linked to a deadly Honda virus outbreak with 140 people on board, including 17 Americans, anchoring overnight off Spain's Canary Islands.
2: Authorities are currently investigating 8 cases related to the Honda virus outbreak and its origins. 3 people have died, all passengers of the MV Hondius. The MV Hondius has been traveling to the Canary Islands in Spain since it left Cape Verde on Wednesday.
1: ABC's Maggie Rooley. A boat explosion near a popular South Florida sandbar off Miami sent 11 people to the hospital with serious injuries Saturday afternoon. In Denver, a Frontier Airlines jet hitting and killing a person who was on the runway during takeoff. It started an engine fire. The plane was evacuated and 5 people were said to have been taken to the hospital. Under a new Trump administration proposal, guns could be mailed through the United States Postal Service. It's been illegal except for licensed dealers since the 1920s as part of efforts back then to curb crime. This is ABC News. The Trump administration releasing some federal government files on UFO sightings, or as they're officially known by the government, UAPs. Here's Asa Stahl, science editor for Planetary Society.
3: These files released by the Pentagon do not give any solid evidence for life beyond Earth, for alien life in general. But that doesn't mean we aren't continuing the investigation and the search for life.
1: Young high school culinary programs are getting creative.
4: Rolling Flavors, Georgia's first student-operated food truck, has opened in DeKalb County. A student, Gabrielle Thompson.
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4: The food truck will train students in 20 high schools, says Chef Keo Gaden.
6: The students will develop menus. 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
4: Profits will be going to the schools.
1: That's ABC's Chuck Sievertson. I'm Dave Packer, ABC News.
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9: From the WKRK Forecast Center, this is meteorologist Steve Hamilton. We're looking pretty good for the rest of our weekend. Some clouds and fog for the overnight hours. Down around 50 on the low, and then we get sunshine on Sunday, our afternoon high making it into the low 80s. Slim chance of a shower Sunday night with a quick cold front dropping in. We'll be in the mid-70s on Monday, so we'll be slightly cooler with more cloud cover and a few showers popping up. Sunny on Tuesday.

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1: Hey, it's Greg Goodman. If you've been with us for a while today, thank you. And if you just found us on the dial, welcome. 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

Hey, it's Greg Goodman. Nothing like a good Southern gospel song to brighten the day, and we've got plenty more coming up right here on Christian Radio, WKRK, serving the mountains of North Carolina, Georgia, and Tennessee.

0: 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I'm Greg Goodman, and we're playing Southern Gospel music all day and all night long on 105.5 FM, 1320 AM, and cable channel 25. 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

Murphy sits right here in the corner of North Carolina, just a short drive from Georgia and Tennessee. And from here, we're sending Southern gospel music across the mountains on WKRK.

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1: ABC News, I'm Dave Packard. Passengers on a Dutch hantavirus-infected cruise ship arriving in the Canary Islands overnight. Three people have died. The CDC officials will be standing by to meet the passengers. Dr. Maria Van Kerkhove, director of the Department of Epidemic and Pandemic Management.
2: Right now, there's nobody on board that has any symptoms, including passengers and crew. That's great news.
1: 17 Americans on board. First responders in Florida's Miami-Dade rushed to a popular sandbar Saturday afternoon after a boat explosion. 11 people taken to a local area hospital. In Denver, a Frontier Airlines jet hitting and killing a trespasser who was on the runway during takeoff. The engine went on fire when the man was partially sucked in. The plane evacuated a dozen passengers, reporting minor injuries. Investigators in Central California say a new search of property linked to the family of convicted killer Paul Flores did not uncover the remains of Kristen Smart nearly 30 years after she vanished. This is ABC News. A massive security breach has impacted millions of students and teachers, just as many are preparing for final exams.
3: Millions of students and teachers across the country recovering from a digital nightmare right before finals week. A massive cyber attack shutting down the online learning platform Canvas, used by more than 8,000 K-12 schools and colleges to post assignments, check grades, and communicate with students and parents.
1: ABC's Morgan Norwood. The Trump administration releasing some federal government files on UFO sightings. ABC's Christian Cordero.
4: NASA transcripts from 4 years later are also part of this release. Buzz Aldrin telling the government he saw a possible laser in space. And images taken from the Apollo 17 mission in 1972 show strange lights observed in space from the moon. Every Apollo mission has reported similar lights.
1: FIFA announcing Katy Perry, Michael Bublé, and Mexican rock royalty Mana will be featured in the opening ceremonies at this year's World Cup. Dave Packer, ABC News.
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7: From the WKRK Forecast Center, this is meteorologist Steve Hamilton. We're looking pretty good for the rest of our weekend. Some clouds and fog for the overnight hours. Down around 50 on the low, and then we get sunshine on Sunday, our afternoon high making it into the low 80s. Slim chance of a shower Sunday night with a quick cold front dropping in. We'll be in the mid-70s on Monday, so it will be slightly cooler with more cloud cover and a few showers popping up. Sunny on Tuesday.

Sometimes all it takes is one good song to remind you that everything's going to be all right. That's what we love about this music on WKRK.

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More of it on the way, right here on Christian Radio, WKRK.

Christian Radio WKRK, with your favorite songs from the Mylon Hayes family, Greater Vision, The Irwins, and more. It's all right here on WKRK.

It's amazing how a good song can change the whole mood of your day. And that's what we try to do here on WKRK. Just keep the encouragement coming. That particular song for you may be coming up next.

Hey, it's Greg Goodman. So glad you decided to spend part of your day with us. More Southern Gospel music is coming up in just a bit on WKRK Murphy.

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1: ABC News, I'm Dave Packer. The cruise ship linked to a deadly hantavirus outbreak with 140 people on board, including 17 Americans, anchoring overnight off Spain's Canary Islands.
2: Authorities are currently investigating 8 cases related to the hantavirus outbreak and its origins. 3 people have died, all passengers of the MV Hondius. The MV Hondius has been traveling to the Canary Islands in Spain since it left Cape Verde on Wednesday.
1: ABC's Maggie Rooley. A boat explosion near a popular South Florida sandbar off Miami sent 11 people to the hospital with serious injuries Saturday afternoon. In Denver, a Frontier Airlines jet hitting and killing a person who was on the runway during takeoff. It started an engine fire. The plane was evacuated and 5 people were said to have been taken to the hospital. Under a new Trump administration proposal, guns could be mailed through the United States Postal Service. It's been illegal except for licensed dealers since the 1920s as part of efforts back then to curb crime. This is ABC News. The Trump administration releasing some federal government files on UFO sightings, or as they're officially known by the government, UAPs. Here's Asa Stahl, science editor for Planetary Society.
3: These files released by the Pentagon do not give any solid evidence for life beyond Earth, for alien life in general. But that doesn't mean we aren't continuing the investigation and the search for life.
1: Young high school culinary programs are getting creative.
4: 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It's our own food truck!
5: Rolling Flavors, Georgia's first student-operated food truck, has opened in DeKalb County. A student, Gabrielle Thompson.
6: I feel like I'm getting direct work experience, selling, marketing, learning how to talk to people, speak clearer, as well as cooking, of course.
5: The food truck will train students in 20 high schools, says Chef Keo Gayden.
7: The students will develop menus. 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
5: Profits will be going to the schools.
1: That's ABC's Chuck Sievertson. I'm Dave Packer, ABC News.
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10: From the WKRK Forecast Center, this is meteorologist Steve Hamilton. A pretty good wrap-up to our weekend. Low 80s today and lots of sunshine. We have high pressure over the area for now. Overnight, some clouds moving in. A very slight chance of a shower. We'll be in the low 50s and then scattered showers in the morning and midday hours on Monday. Just cloudy in the afternoon. The rain should move out. Mid-70s on the high, then everything will clear up on Tuesday. Looks like mid-70s and sunshine.
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13: To all the mothers that are a source of strength, guidance, happiness, and inspiration to the family every day, the Hemphill family of Hemphill Vinyl Siding and Metal Roofing, 154 Kelly Road, Blairsville, Georgia, says Happy Mother's Day and God's blessings. From Parker's Burgers and Sweets, Highway 64 west of Murphy, happy Mother's Day to all moms. May this Mother's Day be filled with lots and lots of smiles, happiness, laughter, joy, and most of all, love.
14: Happy Mother's Day to all the moms out there. 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
13: Mothers hold their children's hands for a short while, but their hearts forever. 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
13: Abraham Lincoln said, "All that I am or ever hope to be, I owe to my mother." The Shawn's Home Furnishings family, 568 Blue Ridge Street, Blairsville, Georgia, says to all mothers, we wish you a very special Mother's Day.

Good morning. Thanks for making WKRK a part of your routine. We know you have a choice on the radio dial, and we're honored you've chosen us for your Southern gospel music this morning. Let's keep the day moving with more of the songs you love.

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1: Happy Mother's Day to all the moms out there. 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

0: Good morning, friends. 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

Whether you're heading into work or just getting the grandkids settled, we're glad you've got us turned up on WKRK. We have a great morning of encouragement lined up for you. Stay tuned. 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
1: ABC News, I'm Brian Clark. Spanish health officials are overseeing the disembarkation of passengers from the Dutch cruise ship hit by hantavirus. There are 17 Americans on board the ship, including Dr. Stephen Kornfeld from Bend, Oregon. He says he jumped into action to help passengers after the ship's doctor got sick.
2: I was already embroiled in it, so there's no way I was going to just go back to my room and say, I'm just a passenger, leave me alone. And then it just kind of escalated.
1: The American passengers will be flown to Nebraska for evaluation and quarantine. Fire officials in Miami-Dade County, Florida, say 15 people were transported to hospital Saturday after a possible boat explosion near a popular sandbar. They have not released information about their conditions. Kuwait's defense ministry says it responded to a drone attack, the latest test to the ongoing ceasefire, as the U.S. awaits Iran's response to its latest proposal to end the war and reopen the Strait of Hormuz. This is ABC News. Investigators in California say new evidence turned up empty in the nearly three-decade search following Kristen Smart's disappearance.
3: Investigators in Central California say a new search of property linked to the family of convicted killer Paul Flores did not uncover the remains of Kristen Smart nearly 30 years after she vanished. Smart disappeared in 1996 while walking home from a college party in San Luis Obispo. Prosecutors said Flores killed her during an attempted rape, but her body has never been found. Investigators this past week searched the home of Flores' mother after evidence suggested human remains may once have been there. Dave Packer, ABC News.
1: Professional baseball's morning Hall of Fame manager Bobby Cox, who died at 84. Cox managed the Atlanta Braves to 14 consecutive division titles in the 1990s and early 2000s. That run included a World Series crown. Cox, fourth all-time on the managerial wins list, was inducted into the Hall of Fame in 2014. I'm Brian Clark, ABC News.
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7: From the WKRK Forecast Center, this is meteorologist Steve Hamilton. A pretty good wrap-up to our weekend. Low 80s today and lots of sunshine. We have high pressure over the area for now. Overnight, some clouds moving in. A very slight chance of a shower. We'll be in the low 50s and then scattered showers in the morning and midday hours on Monday. Just cloudy in the afternoon. The rain should move out. Mid-70s on the high, then everything will clear up on Tuesday. Looks like mid-70s and sunshine.

0: Abraham Lincoln said, "All that I am or ever hope to be, I owe to my mother." The Shawn's Home Furnishings family, 568 Blue Ridge Street, Blairsville, Georgia, says to all mothers, we wish you a very special Mother's Day.
1: Happy Mother's Day to all the moms out there. Townsend Rose Funeral Homes of Murphy, Andrews, and Hayesville says, whether you're a mom, mom-to-be, or a mom who knows the pain of loss, we wish you a day filled with love and appreciation.
0: From Parker's Burgers and Sweets, Highway 64 west of Murphy, happy Mother's Day to all moms. 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
3: Happy Mother's Day to all the moms out there. 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
4: Happy Mother's Day, all birth mothers, adoptive and foster mothers, and ones who have a mother's heart in loving and caring for children from a childhood to adulthood. 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
5: All right, I'm going to send a song out for several moms in memory of Frances West from All Her Children, in memory of Evelyn Annis's mother, and in memory of my mom, Sarah Wade.

It is Sunday, May 10th. It's Mother's Day, and on my birthday list, Shannon Carroll, Wanda Dockery, Wendy Parker, Trish Golden, Donnie Jackson, Cindy Neverett, Kathy Jackson, Michael Wooten, Jasmine Cornwell, Ashley Williams, Tim Abernathy, Cameron Rice, Michael Shepherd, Clyde Thomas Jr., Jason Chambers, Rose Ledford, Andrew Sawyer Bryson, Raymond Mashburn, and Blake Dockery. That's my list for May 10th. Happy birthday to all of you from all of us at WKRK.

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5: Abraham Lincoln said, "All that I am or ever hope to be, I owe to my mother." The Shawn's Home Furnishings family, 568 Blue Ridge Street, Blairsville, Georgia, says to all mothers, we wish you a very special Mother's Day.
7: Quick Lane, next to Jackie Jones Ford in Hayesville, wants to wish all moms out there a wonderful and blessed Mother's Day. 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

0: From the WKRK Forecast Center, this is meteorologist Steve Hamilton. A pretty good wrap-up to our weekend. Low 80s today and lots of sunshine. We have high pressure over the area for now. Overnight, some clouds moving in, a very slight chance of a shower. We'll be in the low 50s, and then scattered showers in the morning and midday hours on Monday. Just cloudy in the afternoon. The rain should move out. Mid-70s on the high, then everything will clear up on Tuesday. Looks like mid-70s and sunshine.
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Amen. This morning, we just thank God for another opportunity to come to you this morning by way of radio, and hope and pray that everything's well with you, and God just bless you all to pieces this morning. And we just want to come together as brothers and sisters in Christ and just worship the Lord this morning. Let's just have a meeting that God would be in this morning, Lord, and that all could just enjoy this Word of God that is presented to us this morning. Ask God that you would just bless all, Lord, that's listening this morning, God, that you would just take this time that we have and just lift someone up. Bless that day for them, Lord, and help them, God, that they would just be strengthened by the Word of God. And that is our strength and our power and our defense against Satan is the Word of God. So this morning, we just want to come together to worship you, and we praise you this morning, Lord. As we go to the Lord in prayer, we want to take your request, whatever God's laid on your heart that you need to pray about. We need to pray with you this morning. We hope and pray that God would just touch you this morning and whatever need that you have. And this morning we come thanking you, Lord, for the blessings of the day and the blessings of this life and for that great mercy and love, God, that you've placed on our life all the way through our lives. Lord, you've blessed us, and we thank you for that. Ask God that you would just look out over the airways this morning to that one that may be hurting, that one may be diseased, that one that may be sick and suffering, Lord, that one that might be distressed over losing loved ones. God, we pray, Lord, that you would just take them under your arm, Lord, and give them a blessing, that you would be the replacement for that loss, Lord, that they have. Ask God that you would just take this time, Lord, and bless each listener this morning, because it's in the name of our Lord Jesus we pray, and we praise you. Be with Brother Keith as he brings the message. In Jesus' name, amen.

0: Well, thank God for another Sunday morning. Thank God for another opportunity to be able to preach and come into your homes or into your automobiles, however, wherever you're getting this message today. I thank God for you turning on the and listening to us this morning. I pray that we be a help for you, and I pray that that whatever I preach this morning, the Holy Spirit will just tug at your heart. And I'm thankful this morning that we have the opportunity to stand and proclaim that Jesus is coming back. Now, I want you to understand this morning that, hey, it could happen anytime. Things are looking up. As a Christian, we should be looking up because our redemption draweth nigh. You know, this morning I want to say happy Mother's Day to every mother out there. And I thank God for a godly mother. I thank God for my mother. As I was little, growing up, teaching me about God's Word, teaching me about faith, and showing me faith in actions. And, you know, today I will wish my mama a happy Mother's Day. I will wish my mother-in-law a happy Mother's Day, her mother a happy Mother's Day. Everyone that's listening today, I hope and pray that you mothers, God will just give you a good day. But this morning, what's pressing upon my heart is to preach about Jesus and He's coming back. You know, whether you believe it or not, it will happen. The Bible tells us in Acts chapter 1 that in verse 8 it says, "But ye shall receive the power after the Holy Ghost is come upon you, and ye shall be witnesses unto me, both in Jerusalem and in all Judea and in the Samaria and unto the uttermost parts of the earth." And when he had spoken these things, while they beheld, he was taken up, and a cloud received him out of their sight. And while they looked steadfast towards heaven as he went up, behold, two men stood by them in white apparel, which also said, "Ye men of Galilee, why stand ye gazing up into heaven? This same Jesus, which is taken up from you into heaven, shall so come in like manner as ye have seen him go up, go into heaven." You know, hey, I want us to stop right there and say, here the angels proclaim that Jesus, as he ascended into heaven, they said, this same Jesus, the one they see, will come back, hey, in like manner. And you know, that's a hope that a Christian has. Now, today, in the world that we're living in today, it's being set up. Everything, according to the Word of God, is being set up for the return of Jesus Christ. If you have not paid attention to what's happening in the world today, let me just tell you, there in Washington, D.C., they've released videos and things, and all their evidence and things of aliens. Now, I want to tell you, the devil's going to send strong delusion. Our government will probably help promote that strong delusion for the Antichrist. Hey, you're looking at it, some preachers have already spoken out against it. Some of them had been brought in and been showed this stuff before it was ever released. And you know, I believe like one of the other men of God said, hey, the angels that fell from heaven are demons. And you know, hey, I want to tell you something today. If you want to see something, and it's in your heart to see it, and that's what you talk about, hey, the demons that are upon this earth, they'll transform into what you want to see. And hey, I believe that they still have power. I know they do. Because they're fallen angels. And hey, one day that power will be stripped from them. They'll be cast into the lake of fire. I believe that according to the Word of God. And I believe that, you know, those demons that possess the man there in the Bible, the legions, and demons have possessed a lot of people. You know, the demons chose that they won't be cast into the swine. That, you know the reason they won't be cast into the swine? Because the people there, they're in the land, the people in the land, that was their livelihood. That's what they depended upon. And the demons, they knew it. They said, just cast us into the swine. And then when they got into the swine, they drove their minds so crazy they ran and jumped into the ocean. You know what the Bible tells us there? That the people would rather have their pigs than have Jesus, because they urged him to leave. They wanted him to leave the coast because it cost them too much. You know, hey, that's just a little bit that I threw out there. But, hey, I want to tell you, those demons today, people want to see that. People want to see aliens. Hey, they'll become aliens. You know, I believe the Bible. I do believe the Bible. I don't believe in ghosts. I believe in the Holy Ghost. I believe the ghosts that people see are demons because they want to see them. And, I'm going to go so far into depth. I believe the Bible. The Bible says to be absent from the body is to be present with the Lord. I believe that whenever we die, that we're in the presence of the Lord right then. We're not upon this earth. We can't see what everyone's doing. You know, hey, if your loved ones were in heaven right now looking down and seeing all the things that you were doing, it would be hell for them, not heaven. Because, hey, they know what it takes to get to heaven. But, hey, I don't believe they can see what's happening on this earth. Now, the Bible tells us that the story of the rich man that lifted his eyes in hell, he's in everlasting torment. You know, if your loved ones, if they've never accepted Jesus Christ, they're in hell today. And they lift their eyes in hell. They're in torment. They can see all the bad decisions you make. They can see, but hey, they can't leave hell to come tell you about it. They can cry out, screaming, holy, but they're not talking back and forth with the demons either. The demons that fell from heaven, they're not in hell. Hey, I just want to share something with you this morning. I don't care how you believe. This lines up with the Word of God. The angel, a third of the angels fell from heaven. And see, the Bible tells us that whenever Jesus comes back, there'll be strong delusion. And people will believe a lie. You know, the aliens, they're going to push it. The government's going to push it. And people's going to believe that there's aliens. And whenever the church is called out, and you know, I'm going to read that here in just a few minutes, but whenever the church is called out, people's going to believe that lie. They're going to say aliens had abducted them. I believe that. They're in 1 Thessalonians chapter 4. You know, I started out saying this morning, I thank God for a godly mother. I thank God for a mother that taught me about hope in salvation. I thank God for a mother that taught me about Jesus, the one that can give us peace, the one that can give us joy, the one that will lead us. As a child of God that will lead us. You know, he's the Holy Spirit that came back to dwell within man. You know, hey, I'm thankful that the Holy Spirit lives within me. That's Jesus, amen? Now, this morning, 1 Thessalonians chapter 4, Paul writes here, he says, but I would not have you to be ignorant, brethren. Now this is written to born again believers, the church there at Thessalonica. There, Paul is writing to them, and he tells them, he says, "But I would have you not to be ignorant, brethren, concerning them which are asleep, that you sorrow not, even as others which have no hope." You know, hey, whenever a child of God dies, the Bible gives us that assurance that, hey, as a child of God, they're in the presence of the Lord. They're in the hands of a just God. And, hey, that's our assurance. And not only that, but Jesus said in John chapter 14, he said, in my Father's house are many mansions. If it were not so, I would have told you, but I go to prepare a place for you. That's John chapter 14. Now, I believe the Bible. That Jesus is working on a mansion for me. Hey, God's already got a mansion. Jesus is just getting it prepared for me. And one day I'll get the opportunity to be with Jesus and have a mansion in heaven. I believe that. I'm not a little shack, not a little shed, not a little lake house, but a mansion in heaven. And hey, I believe that the street is gold. I believe that there's gates of pearl. I believe the walls are jasper. I believe the Bible. Nothing that we have ever seen is going to relate to the beauty of heaven. But the thing that's going to be the most important in heaven is Jesus. It's Jesus. Hey, he's the Son of God. He's the one that died for my sins because I could not pay my sin debt. He's the one that brought me back into a relationship with God the Father. But Paul says here, that we sorrow not, even that it's others which have no hope. For if we believe that Jesus died and rose again, do you believe this morning that Jesus died on the cross of Calvary? Hey, Jesus gave up the ghost. The world turned dark. Hey, God had to turn his back on his son in order for him to die. Hey, I want to tell you, I believe the Bible. I believe history. You know, hey, it's been documented. The events of the crucifixion actually happened. It did. Hey, and people try to downplay it, but I want to tell you there was an earthquake whenever Jesus gave up the ghost. The Bible tells us there that the graves bust open and the saints that went on before, they walked on the streets. I believe the Bible. But not only that, but on the first day of the week, 3 days later, Jesus stepped out of the tomb. By his power, hey, he was seen of Mary. He was seen of the apostles. Hey, he communed with them. Hey, he walked on this earth for days afterwards. And hey, then the angels proclaimed as Jesus had ministered there after his death, after he came back to life, as Jesus ministered to the people there. Hey, he told them to spread the gospel. And as he was telling them to spread the gospel, he ascended into the clouds. And the angels that were in white apparel there, God's angels that came to receive him up, they said, in like manner, this same Jesus, hey, just as he went up, he's coming back. And hey, this morning, I want to give you that hope. It says, for if we believe that Jesus died and rose again, even so also which sleep in Jesus will God bring with him. For this we say unto you by the word of the Lord, that we which are alive and remain unto the coming of the Lord shall not prevent them which are asleep. For the Lord himself shall descend from heaven with a shout, and with the voice of an archangel, and with the trump of God, and the dead in Christ shall rise first. Now, that's 1 Thessalonians chapter 4, verse 16. The dead in Christ will rise first. Now, there's a hope that we have as a child of God. Hey, if we leave here by the way of the grave, hey, we're going to be the first to see Jesus whenever he appears. We're going to be caught up. The Bible says, then we which are alive and remain shall be caught up together with them in the clouds to meet the Lord in the air, so that and so shall we ever be with the Lord. Wherefore, comfort one another with these words. You know, I want to say this morning, if you don't believe it, you don't believe the Bible. Hey, I believe that Jesus is coming back. I believe that there's going to be a rapture. I believe that, hey, that the saints that went ahead is going to be called up first. And I believe those that are alive and remain, those that are watching. Now, hey, I want to tell you, everything's being set up in this world for an aliens, for people to see aliens. Hey, I want to tell you, as a child of God, let's look up and see Jesus. Hey, he's not from this world. He's coming back to receive what's his out of this world. And hey, I want you to be ready this morning. How can you be ready? Hey, first and foremost, are you saved? Have you been born again? Are you a child of God? That's the first step. In order to be caught up whenever Jesus appears, you've got to be saved. Jesus tells Nicodemus, you must be born again. Hey, and why? Because your old sin nature, it must pass away. A new man has to come and live within. The Holy Spirit, which you can receive, will lead you to Christ. Hey, I'm just preaching what God gives me this morning. Whether you believe it or not, it's the Word of God. It's the truth. Jesus said he is the way, the truth, and the life. Hey, no man cometh unto the Father but by Jesus. Amen? That's just a little scripture here. Now, this morning, I want you to understand something. Those that are alive and remain, hey, there's going to be people that are still alive whenever Jesus returns. And the Bible says here, wherefore comfort one another with these words. But of the times and of the season, brethren, ye have no need that I write you. For yourself know perfectly that the day of the Lord so cometh as a thief in the night. Hey, it's not going to be announced. Jesus ain't going to announce that he's coming back. Hey, even though the trumpet of God's going to sound, there ain't going to be no warning. It's going to happen in a moment, in a twinkling of an eye. When that trump sounds, hey, the dead in Christ, Jesus will appear. It's not going to take 30 or 40 minutes. It's not going to take hours and days for the dead in Christ to rise. It's going to happen in a moment, in a twinkling of an eye. Hey, I want you to be ready this morning. I want you to understand, hey, it's not going to be aliens that takes us away. It's going to be Jesus that takes the saints away. Are you ready? The Bible tells us here, the Lord so cometh as a thief in the night, for when they shall say, peace and safety, then sudden destruction cometh upon them and travail upon a woman with child, and they shall not escape. But ye, brethren, are not in darkness, that the day should that day should overtake you as a thief. Hey, Paul said, you're a child of God. We should live for the Lord, because we're not in darkness. We're led by the light. You know, hey, Romans chapter 8 verse 1 says that there's no condemnation for them which are led by the Spirit. Hey, Jesus said, you are the light of the world, because he is the light, and we're supposed to be following the light. We're not in darkness. We should know these things. We should know that, hey, Jesus saved us for a purpose. What's the purpose? He wants us to, Jesus wants us to be with him throughout all eternity. He's building a kingdom, and you and I get to be a part of it. Now I want you to understand what I'm preaching this morning. Hey, Jesus is coming back. Paul says, ye are the children of light and the children of the day. We are not of the night nor of darkness. Let us not sleep as do others, but let us watch and be sober. See, this goes back to the part where those that are alive and remain. Let us watch and be sober. Let us have a straight mind, one that is forward thinking, one that is focused. Let us be sober. Let us watch. For they which sleep in the night, and they which be drunken are drunk in the night. But let us who are of the day be sober, putting on the breastplate of faith and love, and for a helmet, the hope of salvation. For a helmet, the hope of salvation. See, as a child of God, we need to put on the armor of God. We need the helmet of salvation. We need to know that we're saved. We need to know that God saved us for a purpose. We need to put on that breastplate so that we have faith, knowing that he cares for us. We need to have love to tell others that Jesus is coming back. Hey, you know, we're not told to make them understand. We're not told to make them listen. We're told to tell them. Hey, as a child of God, our purpose is to tell them about Jesus. Our purpose is to tell them about the hope that we have. Tell them about the love that we have. See, I believe I said it last Sunday. I can't save a person. There is no one here on this earth that can save a person. Only the Spirit of God can save a person. Only Jesus Christ can save a man or a woman. It's not the preacher. Hey, I can preach the gospel. I can tell you about the good news. I can show you how to be saved. But I can't save you. I want you to understand, it takes the Holy Spirit. It takes you being willing to give yourself to God. And God has, the Holy Spirit has to intervene for you. Hey, God has, the Holy Spirit works before God the Father on your behalf. Because the wages of sin was death, but the blood of Jesus Christ atoneth all sin. Now, understand what I'm saying this morning. We need to put on the helmet. We need to know that we're saved. We need to put on that breastplate and have the faith that God can bring us through. Have the love to tell others about Jesus. Verse 9 says, for God hath not appointed us to wrath, but to obtain salvation by the Lord Jesus Christ. Now, hey, as we see all this stuff happening in the world, as we see the chaos that's taking place in the Middle East, as we hear rumors of war and rumors of war here and there, hey, don't be dismayed, because, see, at the same time, they're hollering peace, peace. Every day, there's working a peace deal with Iran. Every day, the president, they're talking on the news about peace deal. Every day, there's war and destruction. Hey, this is just setting up for the return of Christ. Is it going to happen right now? I can't tell you. I don't know. Only God the Father knows. Whenever he says, son, go get your bride, that's when Jesus is going to return. And there ain't a man alive that knows. Not even the angels in heaven know. Jesus is waiting on the Father to tell him. It could be today. Everything looks like it. But you know what? Hey, wars could get a lot worse. Things could get a lot worse. But hey, the Bible gives us assurance right here. It says, for God the Father hath not appointed us to wrath, but to obtain salvation by our Lord Jesus Christ, who died for us, that whether we wake or sleep, we shall live together with him. Paul says here, wherefore comfort yourselves together and edify one another, even also ye do. Now, I want to tell you, that word edify, that means to build up, to bring together, to make something of. Hey, as a Christian, we should be lifting each other up in Jesus Christ. We don't need to be throwing rocks at one another. I don't believe the way they do. Do you believe the Bible? Do they believe that you must be born again? Hey, the most important thing is that the first step has to be done in order to achieve the second step. In order to live for Jesus, you got to be born again. You can't live for Jesus until you're born again. Hey, the third step, to be called out, you can't be called out unless you're living for Jesus. Hey, I want you to understand what the Word of God says here. You must be born again to be watching, alive, sober. Hey, Jesus is coming back. The world's trying to send a strong delusion. Hey, there ain't no such thing as aliens. There is a thing called demons. And hey, I want you not to be deceived. I want you to look up looking for Jesus. I want you to have hope in Jesus today, not in another world, but in Jesus. Amen? Hey, my time spent this morning, but hey, I give you the gospel there in 1 Thessalonians chapter 4, starting with verse number 13. I also give you Acts chapter 1. Hey, use the Word of God. Study the Word of God. The Bible says in 1 Timothy chapter 2, verse 15, it says, a workman that needeth not to be ashamed will study the Word of God. Amen? Study the Word of God so that you're not ashamed, so you can rightly divide the Word of God. We thank you for listening this morning, and happy Mother's Day.
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Thank you very much. We're going to get Keith Whitley and Ricky Skaggs. They're going to do the first song that the Stanley Brothers ever wrote and recorded back in 1947. Mother No Longer Awaits Me at Home.

0: We thank God for the privilege today and for his blessings upon our life. We'll be reading out of 2 Luke, and we'll finish on verse 49. And it came to pass after 3 days they found him in the temple, sitting in the midst of the doctors, both hearing them and asking them questions. And all that heard him were astonished at his understanding and answers. And when they saw him, they said, amazed. And his mother said unto him, Son, why hath thus dealt with us? Behold, thy father and I have sought thee. Sorry. And he said unto them, I ask that you must that you sought me. Then he said unto them, How is it that you sought me? Wist not ye not that I must be in my father's business? You notice there that he said his mother. This is whenever they had lost Jesus. He was in the temple. And they had searched for him. They couldn't find him. As I thought of that, I wonder how many today that really seeks after Jesus and have found him or have not found him. But you see, the thing of it is that we all have a mother, or some has, I guess you say, a mama. But God bless those mothers that live for God and taught their children, maybe not in so much in Scripture, but in their ways of walk. You know, I can say that we had a mother that did just that. Brenda had a mother, sweetest woman I ever known, and she lived her life in the promise of God. So today I want to thank you for the privilege of being able to come to the house of the Lord, the broadcast. And here we see that he's, I ask it that you sought me, Wallace, not that I must be, about my father's business. But you'll see there, first of all, his mother, she said, Son, I understand why you departed from us. And he said, well, here's the reason. God has called me for questions and answers that I'm about to ask the doctors and the lawyers and all those of great thinking they are of much value. But you see, God knows our hearts. And everyone that enters the church is not a Christian. There are many today that go to church. They sit. They pretend to listen. They leave. They say, well, I've been to church today, and then go ahead and live their life as they want to live it. But God said there's only one way to heaven, and that's through and by the Lord Jesus Christ. No other way. But you know, here he said, I must be in my father's business. Every preacher that says he's a preacher that carries a Bible under his arm is not a preacher. And, you know, we got so many of those that are walking around what they think is carrying the Word of God when out there only pretending. God don't like this pretending business. He don't like this at all. Matter of fact, he said, you must listen. So then, faith cometh by hearing, and hearing by the word. So we must hear the Word of God. We must understand what we read and ask God to show us more, to give us more understanding of the Scripture. So we must have the blood of the Lord Jesus Christ for the forgiveness of sin. The Bible said, and also all things are by the law purged with blood, and with a shedding of blood there is no remission. There is no forgiveness of sin. But we have a new birth and a future home in heaven. No question about that if we know the Lord Jesus Christ. Then that's a promise from the Lord. Jesus answered and said unto him, verily, verily, I say unto thee, except I be born again, cannot enter the kingdom of heaven or the kingdom of God. So there's many today that are wishing that they could enter in the gates of heaven. My brother, that will never, ever, some will ever get there. I'm glad to know that through and by the blood of the Lord Jesus Christ, that I'm redeemed. We can sing that old song, I'm redeemed, I'm redeemed. Well, there's many says that, but I wonder really how many have been redeemed. Now, I'm not here this morning to down you in any way, but I'm here to tell you the truth of the Word of God and hoping and praying that somewhere the Word might touch your heart. So we must have that new birth for a future in heaven. We're not going to get there except we are born again. So the Bible says, Jesus answered and said unto him, verily, verily, I say unto thee, except a man be born again, he cannot see the kingdom of God. Well, that's a promise that the Lord made, and that's one that he'll keep. We got to have that brotherly love for fellowship with one another. And there's many that they'll enter the church with their chin dropped down, never smile, never give God amen, never say praise the Lord, and to mean it from their heart. There are those that are pretend Christians. There are those that are pretend preachers. And you know what? God will not put up with that. He just won't. Somewhere or another, God will stop it. And whenever he stops it, people will know it. I'm telling you, there's a God in heaven that knows all our lives. You see, we got to be honest for the building and the influence and the tension. See, when the Bible said, wherefore, brethren, look you out among you seven men of honest report, full of Holy Ghost and wisdom, who we have appointed over the business. Well, I could wait in on the deacons a little while on that. Many just carry the name of a deacon. They don't go for the just to support to women and the children. They don't see to their needs. And people say, well, the government takes care of all that. I'm not talking about the government. I'm talking about we as an individual. Not only the deacon, but members of the church ought to be concerned about the widows and the orphans. They so many orphans. They'll be concerned about the children. You see, we're in a day that I'm only concerned about myself, people will say. But one day, there in judgment, I and you and the whole world will find out just how much we contributed to the widows and to the children. You see, God's got all this down. He's got it written down. We can't deny it. But we got to have that brotherly love, to have fellowship. You know what that is? If you don't have fellowship with your fellow man, you cannot have fellowship with God. I mean, it's just that simple. And, you know, we have got to be honest in our influence and our testimony. And, you know, I'm telling you, we must have a battle. We're in a battle today to express any victories that we have. Paul did that. He said, I have fought a good fight. I have finished my course. I have kept the faith. I wonder how many of us can say that, that we can honestly say from the bottom of our heart and for the truth, that I've had a good fight. I've stood against the wiles of the devil. I have not followed the cunning devices of the devil. I stood against those that will neglect our fellowship. And there are so many. They come to church. One sits on one side, one on the other, and one disagrees and one of the other. Tell me that that's Christian. Tell me that that's honest living. And can we say that? Can we understand what God said? Enter in to the joys of the Lord. That's what I'm looking for. That's what every Christian should be looking for, is to enter in to the joys of the Lord. You know, I'll tell you what, I guess I'll step on some toes, but that's all right. The truth is the truth. But we got to have better giving for our finances successfully. Oh, now listen, preacher, I give what I want to give, and that's not right. The Bible says bring all your tithes into the storehouse that there may be meat in mine house, and prove me now, heareth, saith the Lord of hosts, if I will not open you the windows of heaven and pour out you a blessing, there shall be no room enough to receive it. Well, you see, that's in the old scriptures. And that doesn't mean today. Well, Jesus, at the time of the taxes, he just went to this fish, and this fish spat him out the money that he needed. Tell me that's not tithing? Sure it is. The Bible says 10%. We give the waitress 15%, 20%. But only God 10%? What's wrong with us? Where do we miss the mark? If we're going to be a Christian, we must act like a Christian. We must do what the scripture says and what a Christian is. You know, thank God, I'm glad. And I can say that I have not always been a Christian. Saved, yes. But to be a Christian, no. But I'm glad, thank God, that one day God woke me up. He let me realize that I'm not alone, that God is with me. And whenever I begin to feel that presence of the Lord, and I begin to try to follow the scriptures, I found out how to be a Christian. I wonder if you found out today how to be a Christian. Have you really sat down and acknowledged what God has for our lives and what we can do to please him? I'm telling you, without faith, it's impossible to please God. You see that faith? It is impossible to please God without it. Well, preacher, I walked the way I see it. No, you better walk the way that God said to walk. And we will not receive the blessings of God. So, well, I'm just on a fixed income, and I'm not paying no tithes. I'm not paying that preacher I'm not paying this. Well, listen, God will use whatever we put in if it's for the right purpose and the right heart to give it. Thank God I'm glad there was a time and a day when the Lord Jesus spoke to me and said, give me what you have. Give me all that you have. He wasn't talking about the material things. God can't use them. He was talking about me, myself, that I turned my life to him and follow him and listen to him and read the word of God, and that we might pray a prayer of the faith, believing that God will hear and answer those prayers. Now, if we don't believe that, what's the use of praying? If we don't believe that God will hear and answer our prayers, then why pray? Say, well, listen, will he answer every prayer? I didn't say that. Maybe it's something that God don't want. Maybe it's a way that God didn't want you to pray. But I tell you, the greatest way that I found to start the prayer is what Jesus said. He said, he was talking to us, to the multitudes, to the whole world. He said something like this. He said, talking about the Father, talking about his Father. He said, let me say this before anything. He said, come unto me, all ye that labor and heavy laden, and I will give you rest. He said, my yoke is open upon me, and your burdens are light. Jesus said, come unto me. Go unto, not unto the ways of the world, not unto what the world would have you to do or to say, but live under the authority of God and his word. You won't go wrong. You certainly won't go wrong if you live by the standards of Jesus Christ and the word that he spoke to us and that he speaks to us now through the Spirit of Almighty God. I'm so glad that I come to know Jesus and he forgave me my sin, promised me a place in heaven, and I'm glad one day I will go there. Maybe not for the things I've done, maybe not for the things I failed to do, because that a forgiveness of sin and accepting of Jesus Christ. Hallelujah. You know, amen. A lot of times folk just won't say that in church. They're afraid they'll disturb the preacher. If he's a preacher, he needs some amens. He needs some praise to the Lord, not to that preacher, but to the God in heaven. He's listening for you. He's listening for you to give honor to God by saying, amen, Lord. Amen to the word. You know what? God said that our riches are in glory. If you're laying up treasures here upon this earth, you're going to be surprised when it comes to judgment day. So give unto God that is needed, that is necessary. You know, as Jesus began, and we call it when Jesus said, preach like I preach. Well, he was talking about preach God, preach the Lord, preach his coming, preach the forgiveness of sin, and preach that you can only give him glory is by faith in him. You know, he said, hear my Father, the things he has to say, the things that maybe you don't want to hear, but God's word will always be true. He knows your way. He knows your standard of living. He knows exactly what's on your mind right now. He's taken our steps before us today. and not one step will we take that God hasn't already taken. So, well, I might not everything like everything that God does with my steps. Well, repent, acknowledge Him, declare Him, and things will come out all right. So, well, things are not all right with me. Well, listen, get them right. Come to Jesus. Come to Him in prayer. Come to Him in faith. Come to Him in warmth of His Spirit and His leadership and His guidance. And I believe at the end of the way that you'll find out it's all right. You got to that place appointed unto man. The Bible says it's appointed unto man. Once did I, after that, the judgment. Well, I tell you, we got a judgment to stand. And what God says will be true. We cannot stand in the presence of the Lord God and declare our innocence because God says, you're guilty of this. Well, listen, I'm guilty of a lot of things, yes, I am. But I want to live according to what God has given me. You know, it's honorable for a Christian, for a child of God, it's an honorable thing to lift His name and to praise Him above all names. There's no other name given into heaven except a man be born again. Well, if you're born again, okay. If you're not, get born again. Get saved. Trust the Lord Jesus. He's coming, and He's coming for you. He's coming for me. He's coming for all that's called upon His name and accepted Him as Savior and Lord of their lives. Thank God I've gone over my time, but, you know, it's all right. It'll be caught up. Our disc jockey, they used to call it. She'll have time to straighten up any lost time. You know what? I'm so glad. Thank God that He's in control. He's in charge. He knows my life. He knows yours. He knows what's coming next. He knows whenever He's coming. Not even the angels in heaven knows, but my Father only. But He is coming again. May God bless our prayer. Amen.
1: Amen.
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5: You have your Bibles open, Galatians chapter 5, find verse 1. We're going to read down through verse 15. So if you have your Bibles open, if you can, if you're able, please stand with me in honor and reverence for the reading of God's holy, inspired, inerrant, infallible word. Beginning of verse 1 of Galatians chapter 5, the Bible says this: "Stand fast, therefore, in the liberty wherewith Christ hath made us free, and be not entangled again with the yoke of bondage. Behold, I, Paul, say unto you that if ye be circumcised, Christ shall profit you nothing. For I testify again to every man that is circumcised that he is a debtor to the whole law. Christ is become of no effect unto you. Whosoever of you are justified by the law, ye are fallen from grace. For we through the Spirit wait for the hope of righteousness by faith. For in Jesus Christ neither circumcision availeth anything nor uncircumcision, but faith which worketh by love. Ye did run well. Who did hinder you that ye should not obey the truth? This persuasion cometh not of him that calleth you. A little leaven leaveneth the whole lump. I have confidence in you through the Lord that ye will be none otherwise minded, but he that troubleth you shall bear his judgment, whosoever he be. And I, brethren, if I yet preach circumcision, why do I yet suffer persecution? Then is the offense of the cross ceased. I would that they were even cut off which trouble you. For brethren, ye have been called unto liberty. Only use not liberty for an occasion to the flesh, but by love serve one another. For all the law is fulfilled in one word, even in this, thou shalt love thy neighbor as thyself. But if ye bite and devour one another, take heed that ye be not consumed one of another. Eyes closed, heads bowed. Father, thank you for your word. Thank you for the challenge that your word gives us, the truth that it imparts to us by the application of the Holy Spirit. We pray, Father, we would be open to that this morning, that whatever preconceived notions we bring to our study this morning, that you would override those by the power of your truth and by the presence of your Holy Spirit. Father, we give you the right this morning to change those things in us that are wrong, those wrong thoughts, those wrong attitudes, certainly the wrong motivations that we may have. And Father, would you replace them with truth, that we might continue as Christ said in his word, and that we would know the truth, and that the truth would make us free. In Jesus' name, amen. Please be seated if you will. So as we dealt with the first part of chapter 5, we found that Paul is talking to, he's addressing those who seek to be justified by the law, by law works, or by legalist approaches to God, saying that we can earn God's favor, that we can earn God's pleasure, that we can please God by what we do as opposed to what Christ has done for us. An issue, of course, that throughout Paul's letter from the very beginning up through the end of chapter 4 was the ground upon which justification is to be sought. The believer seeks to be right with God through the merits of one, and that is the Lord Jesus Christ, and the efficacy of his cross. That is, he died for us, he was buried in a tomb for us, and he rose from the dead for us. The legalist, however, seeks to be right before God on the basis of his own merit, that which he does. One is justified, he who seeks justification through Christ. One is not justified, that one who seeks to earn righteousness in his own good works. So we've seen that it is impossible for the believer to fall out of grace, i.e. to lose his salvation, but it is possible for him to fall away from grace, living, and thereby not experience the fullness of successful, victorious, overcoming Christian living. So I'm reminded of the Apostle Peter, who was guilty of falling away from grace and successful Christian living. Earlier in our letter, you maybe remember that. Paul confronted him to his face. Paul was a justified man, so he could not fall out of grace, but he fell away from grace by going back under legal tendencies, eating this or not eating that, or acting one way and not another way when certain Jews from Jerusalem came to Galatia. And so Paul confronted him. Paul, you're leading people astray. Even Barnabas got caught up in it, if you remember the story that we read here in Galatians. So Peter fell away from grace. He didn't fall out of grace. Peter was saved. The relationship was secure, but the fellowship with God that was based on the relationship was strained. He was put at odds with God and the way that God sees man justified before himself. So let me just remind us the warnings Paul has given. Paul says to make justification by the law or by our works is not only disastrous, but it removes us from the realm of grace, the umbrella of grace that God desires for us to live in and to walk under. Christ becomes profitless to us. We become enslaved. Remember in verse 1, he said, stand fast or stand firm, therefore, in the liberty wherewith Christ hath made us free. The positive command, then the negative command, and be not entangled again with the yoke of bondage. Legalism does nothing but enslave you to bondage. Why? Because you're enslaved to the whole law and you can't keep the law. Therefore, you fall away from grace. You fall away from the grace faith way. and whoever teaches perversion as such brings judgment upon himself. He removes the scandal of the cross, the offense of the cross. That word in the Greek is scandalon. It pictures the scandal of the cross. How would God, what a scandal that a perfect holy God would die on a cross for us, would give his only begotten son for us sinners. Man, what a scandal that was in the Jews' eyes. What a stumbling block that was in the Gentiles' eyes, because they tried to appease God's by what they did. And it just did not bring peace or joy or love. It never brought unity in the body. It always brought division. Therefore, Paul says again in verse 15, if you bite and devour one another, take heed that you be not consumed one of another. So if you're saved by the work of the Holy Spirit, but you now try to grow in Christ through your own effort, it ends up in vanity. It leads you nowhere. You have an empty life. You have an empty faith. You have no joy. There's no peace in your life, because when is enough enough? So let me just give you, let me start out this morning with a quiz. I want to give you a quiz to find out how legalistic you might be. And then as Graham's been waiting on the edge of his seat, we're going to give you the Roscoe illustration. He's asked about that a time or two. So let me give you just a quick quiz. Six questions. You didn't come ready for this. It's a pop quiz. Okay? Do you ever feel guilty when you take time off to relax and do nothing? You ever feel guilty that you can't just sit back and do nothing? Don't raise your hand, just think about it. Number two, do you often feel dissatisfied or discontent with yourself or your circumstances in life? What I mean by that is, do you ever feel abandoned by God, as though you've been doing all you know to do, but your life just hasn't turned out the way you thought it should, and you feel like God has left you all alone? Number three, do you have a tendency to see something wrong with things before you see what is right about it? Let me give you an illustration. I've been asked a dozen times in the last month, not from people in the church, although many of you probably wanted to ask, but from people outside our church, why in the world would the church have a Christian comedian come on a Sunday night? Why would you do that? Why don't you just preach at everybody? Why don't you just get up there and preach the word at everybody? Well, I think we're free enough to have fun and engage in laughter. I think, as a matter of fact, I've told you this, my favorite book that Chuck Swindoll's ever written is Laugh Again. Because I think there's something about joy that's lost in the local church. It's lost in Christians' lives. If we can't get together and laugh together, what can we do together? We come here, sit in our pews, and look like we've sucked on lemons all week. Is that how we're supposed to look? I'll guarantee you heaven's not going to look like that. I guarantee you heaven's not going to be that way. So I'm giving you a little practice. So all I could say is, well, one of our goals in fulfilling the vision God has given us as a church is to engage our community, to evangelize the lost. And a lot of people here wouldn't come hear me preach for anything, but they might come hear a comedian who's a Christian comedian who at some point in his service this evening will share the gospel. So we'll be evangelizing the lost, engaging our community. I think equipping the saints, because, man, if we can get you just to laugh a little bit, to loosen up and have some fun, like somebody said long ago, don't take life too serious. You're not going to make it out alive anyway. So enjoy the ride. Enjoy the journey. I mean, there's that song we used to sing, right? It wouldn't take nothing for my journey now. I mean, we're having fun. We're excited. But then when we sing it, we don't even crack a smile. Right? So, do you have a tendency to see something wrong with things before you see what is right about them? Number four, do you ever use these phrases regularly? I ought to, I must, I should, or I have to? Legalistic terms. Number five, do you ever feel frustrated, fearful, or maybe even angry at God because you feel the standards he has set for you are too high and impossible to reach? And finally, number six, does your relationship with God ever feel like a burden rather than a blessing? If you can answer yes to any of those questions, you may have fallen into the trap of legalism. Maybe even, as we talked about last week, perfectionism, such as the Galatians or the Pharisees did in the New Testament. Remember last week, legalism often leads to perfectionism. Who can be the best at the rules and regulations, the rule keeping that we put out there? Perfectionism is trying to prove your worth by being perfect, trying to prove your worth by your performance. And remember, it's a trap. Too often, perfectionism and legalism are the number one hangup of dedicated Christians. Those who attend church on a regular basis are often caught up in legalism and perfectionism, which leads to my thoughts after last Sunday's sermon, judgmentalism. Because once you're a legalist and once you become perfect, then you look down at everybody else who's not like you. And you begin to judge others. And though we've been saved by grace through faith, we sometimes tend to fall into the performance trap. Rather, we're taught by others, as verse 7 says, you ran the race well, who did hinder you? Or we, in our own mind, with our own false beliefs, have been entangled again with a yoke of bondage, verse 1, so that we need to know the truth so the truth can set us free. And that's what Galatians will do for us. So let me share with you then the story of Roscoe. I've mentioned this a number of times, and I know some of you have asked about it when I'm going to share it. I just thought this was the right time as we make this transition to the next picture that Paul is making an argument about here in the book of Galatians, how easy this can happen in modern day Christianity, the trap of legalism. Let's say Roscoe comes to you and he says he's trying to read his Bible, he's trying to become a better person so that God will forgive him of his sins. So you tell Roscoe the good news. That God so loved us that he gave his only begotten son. He sent Jesus into the world to die for sinners like us. So that when Jesus died and rose from the dead, when we trust in Jesus, we can be born again by grace through faith. And Roscoe accepts it. That incredible truth comes into Roscoe's heart. And he's born again by putting his faith in the finished work of the Lord Jesus Christ. Christ's death, Christ's burial, Christ's resurrection for his salvation. Then you tell Roscoe the bad news. That's the good news, Roscoe. Now the bad news. The good news is you're saved by grace through faith in Christ. But once you're saved, you've got to get down to business working for God. You've got to repay God by working for his kingdom. You now must prove that you really trusted in Jesus by showing all that you can do for him. First, you've got to go to church on Sunday. And you got to walk the aisle. You got to tell the preacher what happened so he can bring you in front of everybody. And you can confess all your sins. And then you've got to follow through with water baptism. And make sure it's baptism by immersion. And then you've got to get baptized. And when you get baptized, you join the church. When you join the church, you're expected to attend all the services of the church. Sunday school, Sunday morning worship, Sunday night activities, Wednesday night prayer meeting, and you really need to find a committee to serve on because God gave you a gift and you need to use it. And if you can sing, you need to join the choir because if you don't use it, you'll lose it. Right? That's what we think. And while you're establishing the habit of attending and working in the church, you need to develop a personal discipline of devotion to God, what mature believers call a quiet time. What that means is you've got to read your Bible every day, 3 chapters from the Old Testament, 2 chapters in the New Testament, so you can read the whole Bible in 1 year. In addition to Bible reading, you should start praying at least 30 minutes a day. And early morning is best because, you know, it is best to start your day with God, so get up early. And now that you're saved, Roscoe, you must become a soul winner because that's the Great Commission. You should average at least 1 soul saved per month or at least share the gospel at least once a month to show how much you really do love Jesus. And oops, I forgot the worst of the bad news. The most important thing is you've got to start giving 10% of your income to the church. And sometimes churches will have giving boxes, giving envelopes, so there you go. Or you can just make sure you write your check out. And for goodness sake, Roscoe, don't let the preacher find out how much you make or he'll make sure you're giving your 10%. By now, Roscoe is experiencing a grace hemorrhage. And you don't notice the bleeding because you've been attempting to do all those things your whole Christian life. But you've never been able to live up to the standard that you just laid out for Roscoe, but you'd never admit it to a new believer. And you secretly hope that Roscoe will lose his enthusiasm and settle back into a mediocre faith like yours so it doesn't make anyone else in the church nervous. And after sharing the personal growth disciplines, you move to the next item of business. That's acceptable behavior for a Christian church member, which mostly consists of no's, of course, as you know. No alcohol and no eating where they serve alcohol. No dancing or listening to live music unless it's Christian music. No sports on Sunday, no tobacco, no gambling unless you're a Kentucky Baptist because God loves the Kentucky Derby. No R-rated movies unless you wait for them to come out on TV and you rent them in private for home viewing so nobody knows. No rock or rap music, no two-piece bathing suits, which isn't a problem for Roscoe. I mean, unless he's married, then his wife can't do it. I mean, what Christian lady would wear such an abomination? No expensive jewelry, no cars. Remember, Jesus was poor. No voting for anyone other than right-wing conservative Christians, and for goodness sake, no drums, no electric guitars, no pants on women, no long hair on men or short hair on women, and for goodness sake, don't sit in other people's seats in the sanctuary because that's a no-no. And by the way, we can add to that depending on the direction of society at large around us. Now, I just guarantee you somebody in this room says, there's something wrong with all that? Really? To which I simply say, all you've laid on poor little Roscoe, and I don't see Roscoe as a little fella, I see him as a big old boy. All you've laid on poor Roscoe is a bunch of legalism. A bunch of do's and don'ts that does not make him one bit more spiritual than before he was saved. And I'm sorry if that offends or if I'm sorry if that hurts feelings, but it's a reality because most of what I just went through, you'll never find in the Bible. And the liberty that God has given us to simply enjoy a personal relationship with Him is what He wants us to experience. So let me ask you this. Try that in your marriage, men. Lay out a bunch of rules for your wife to keep. Give her a bunch of don'ts. And see how that turns out. You might find a wedding ring flying at your head at some point. Because she's not going to put up with it. You got to boss her around. You're going to tell her what to do and how to live and how to make biscuits like your mama did. Don't make that mistake. I did. You say, well, the Bible says, you know, if you love me, keep my commandments. Yeah, but you've turned it around backwards. You said, keep my commandments and you will love me. That's not what Jesus said. You see, the whole point of this is that our motivation has gotten out of whack. What motivates us to live godly Christian lives? It's the fact that we have the relationship with God. And as we get to know God, as we get to understand His character and His nature, as the Holy Spirit begins to do His work in us, He changes us from the inside out. So all we're typically concerned with is outward behavior. Just look right, sound right, walk right, do right. All we can see is the outside. Your heart can be far from God even in that. And so what the Holy Spirit does is He works in here. As He begins to work in here and set us free from within, as He begins to develop a love for God and a love for others because of the Holy Spirit producing His love in us, what changes is in here. And then guess what happens out here? Everything begins to change because we're based on a love relationship. The motivation becomes the issue. And this is where I wanted to get to with this because that's the motivation with what Paul is sharing. Paul gets upset. Paul gets angry. He's not too happy with these legalists that have come in to try to pervert the gospel and to lead these Gentiles who's been born again by grace through faith to lead them astray. And he said, he just gets upset. Why? Because he just hates people? No, because he loves the Lord. He loves His gospel. He loves His truth and He loves people. He wants you to experience freedom and not be wrapped back up in the bondage that the world and even the church many times wants to put on you. So the question isn't, what are you doing? The question becomes, why are you doing what you do? Let me give you a few questions now on that. Do you Sunday school teachers teach out of love for Jesus? Or you just like to be out in front of people and no one else will do it, so you said you would? Do you choir members sing because you love Jesus? Or you've got a gift and you've got to use it, or you might lose it and you really do like the applause and you get to be in front of everybody? Do you deacon serve because it's a position, it's a title, or do you do it because you love Jesus and you just want to serve and love like him? Do you Christians witness because you love Jesus or because that's part of the job of being a Christian and I want to be a good one? If you're a giver, do you give out of love for God? Or you're afraid that God the Father won't keep blessing you if you don't give? And by the way, what do you give? Comes to mind is sometimes we'll give financially just to keep God off our back, our 10% of what we earn, but we're not willing to give our time and we're not willing to give our talent. And we'll give that 10% of our treasure, but that's all we're given. Let me say it again. Try that in your marriage. You just give 10% in your marriage and see how that turns out. And do you live by grace through faith because of love? Or are you living by legalistic rules and regulations out of guilt and duty and manipulation? Can I be honest with you? I was challenged in my discipleship as a young pastor. As a matter of fact, I wasn't even a pastor yet. I knew I'd been called into ministry, and somebody took me aside and said, "Let me disciple you in the Word. Let me share the Word of God with you in such a way that you get to where God wants you to be before you go into ministry." And so I had the privilege of being discipled before I came into ministry. And I was challenged looking ahead and understanding what my role as a pastor would be one day, studying toward becoming a pastor, even in my time at Fruitland Baptist Bible College, to make sure that when I preach, I don't preach guilt at people. You better do it or God's going to get you. Look how sorry and sinful you are, really are. God's going to lay it on you. You better do it. I don't preach out of duty. You know, you really do owe God because God did everything for you. You know, it might be nice for you to try to do a little bit for him. And certainly not out of manipulation. You know what? If you'll give 10%, God will open the doors of heaven. He'll pour blessings on you. So just give and he'll do it. Manipulation. Those are the very opposite of grace. They're the opposite of a love relationship. And what God wants with us is a love relationship. And the fellowship that overflows from a love relationship is based on love. It's based on love, accepted love from God that he loves me unconditionally, and a returned love for him because the Spirit of God then produces in me his love so that I can love him the way he's called me to love him, so that I can love others the way he produces his love in me to love others. Remember, Christ said, "A new commandment I give unto you, that you love one another as I have loved you." How can you love others with the love of Christ if you can't produce the love of Christ because it's only produced by the Holy Spirit? You can't fake it. You can't imitate it. You can't just make it up. You have to be in a love relationship with him so that his Spirit has the freedom then to change your heart and to produce in you, which only God can produce, a God-like love, unconditional agape love, so that you can love others with the love that God pours in your heart, produces in your heart through you to love them. That's why it's freeing. It's so free. So that if I can love like God, I can show grace like God. I can treat others like God treats me. And you say, "Preacher, I couldn't do that in my business. If I treat other people with grace, my business would go under." You say, "I'm a school teacher. It wouldn't work like that. If I treated kids like that, if I treated them with that kind of grace, man, they'd run all over me." You say, "I'm a parent. I've got kids. If I treated my kids that way, boy, they'd use me. They'd abuse me. They'd walk all over me." Let me ask you a question. Did grace work for God? Look at the Garden of Eden. You have this big garden you can eat from, Adam and Eve. Freely eat whatever you want to eat. You may freely eat, he said. Whatever you want, it's free, they're free. But one thing, here's this tree, the tree of good and evil. And if you eat of that tree, you'll surely die. My question was always, why did God put the tree there? Why would God even put a tree there that would give them a choice? Why didn't God just take the choice away? Because then we'd be like a bunch of robots walking around just doing what God made us do because that's all we can do. But God wanted a people to love him, to follow him by choice. So he put the tree there and said, it's your choice. It's your choice. What are you going to do? Of course, you saw the results of that. Grace didn't work for God either. And all through the Bible and all through the New Testament, all through up till now, we find that grace from God's perspective still doesn't work 100%, but it doesn't change the character and the nature of God. He's still the God of all grace. And he still desires a love relationship with us that produces out of the overflow of freedom in us to love him, to look to him, to trust him, to follow him in everything. And yet we pervert it by saying, well, let's give rules and regulations. Let's go back under legalism. Let's make sure we can prove our love for the Lord. Prove our salvation. Prove that we truly believe. Let me let you in on a secret that Paul reveals in this letter. It is not only difficult to live the Christian life by following a bunch of rules, it is impossible to live the Christian life by following rules and regulations. Impossible. So Paul then begins to move and transition into a different argument that he's making now with them, because this is what brought verse 15 about, biting and devouring one another. I'm not going to get into this. I know what time it is. But he says it in verse 13. That's where we got to last time we were together. For brethren, ye have been called unto liberty. Only use not liberty for an occasion to the flesh, but by love serve one another. The end goal of all this is love. Remember back up earlier in our reading, we read verse 6. What's the end result? But for in Christ Jesus, neither circumcision availeth anything nor uncircumcision, but faith which worketh by love. Verse 13. But by love serve one another. How do we get there? We'll break this down next time we're together. I got caught up in a couple things there. I didn't finish out the last part of the study. So we'll bring us back up to speed. Here it is. Here's the key. Look at verse 16. This I say then. Walk in the Spirit, and ye shall not fulfill the lust of the flesh. Verse 18 reiterates what we just talked about, legalism. But if you be led of the Spirit, you're not under the law. You're set free for a love relationship.

0: Spirit of God produces in you, verse 22, love, joy, peace, long-suffering, gentleness, goodness, faith, meekness, temperance, and self-control. That's that word, temperance. Self-control. Who doesn't need a little of that? But you can't produce it. Only the Spirit of God can as you live in a love relationship with Him. You're free to experience that. It's what He offers you when you are saved.
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4: We've been trying on Wednesday night to preach and teach about the Word of God. How to know that God's Word, what is God's Word? I'm doing this because the Bible tells us that you and I, we should be studied. We shouldn't be ignorant. God wants us to be able to give an answer of the hope that's within us. And that it would give somebody a better understanding of the Word of God. I mean, you can grow up your whole life believing in that 1611 King James Bible. Now, I hope you do, for the English-speaking people. But do you know why? Do you know why? Why you say it is God's Word? Why we know it absolutely is? And not only the written Word, but Christ the Word and the spoken Word. If it is God's words, then it's God's words. Amen. It's the Word of God. But on last Sunday, we had preached about how to know if there's a God in heaven. And, you know, it's not just in your mind. Well, we got past that. I want to try to introduce our God today as the Trinity in First John 5, verse 1, whosoever believeth that Jesus is the Christ is born of God, and everyone that loveth Him that begat loveth Him also that is begotten of Him. By this we know that we love the children of God when we love God and keep His commandments. For this is the love of God, that we keep His commandments. And His commandments are not grievous. For whatsoever is born of God overcometh the world. And this is the victory that overcometh the world, even our faith. Who is he that overcometh the world but he that believeth that Jesus is the Son of God? This is he that came by water and blood, even Jesus Christ, not by water only, but by water and blood. And it is the Spirit that beareth witness, because the Spirit is truth. For there are three that bear record in heaven: the Father, the Word, and the Holy Ghost. And these three are one. That's pretty plain. Now, I again want to try to give you today God in His person.

0: And I want to make this statement before I do. That's like trying to ask someone that just started kindergarten to explain brain surgery. And I don't care how theological, how many schools a man's been to, it would be the same effort to try to really fully comprehend God. I don't know that we're ever going to fully comprehend who He is. We can know Him. We can understand things about Him. And a part of that is that God is a Trinity. Now, to try to understand that in human thinking, you might as well forget it. We think that three is one, two, three, and God is saying one, two, three is one. And that just don't add up in the human psyche. Are you listening to me? That God is one God. The Bible says that. He is one God, but He is in three persons. There are three that bear record in heaven. God in three persons. So how can you, how can God be three persons and yet be one God? That's a question some people ask. Now, before I forget about this, this verse in 1 John 5, verse 7, the bigger majority of Bibles that's being put out today omit this verse.
1: Right.
0: They take it out. They say that it wasn't in such and such manuscript or this manuscript. I want to tell you something. It's no wonder the devil wants this verse out of the Bible. Why the devil don't want people to know that God is a Trinity, that He is one God in three persons. And I'll tell you what, because we've got so many religions today that don't want to recognize that Jesus Himself is God.
1: Amen.
0: And that the Holy Spirit is God. And that the Father is God. And they are three distinct individual, but yet one God.
1: Right.
0: Are you listening to me? Now, again, try to explain all that. I ain't got the slightest idea how to do it. I mean, I sat at the house and I thought, maybe it's like a house with three rooms. But that's carnal thinking. It's absolutely carnal thinking. Because you've got a shell, which is separate. It's a part of, but it's separate of three rooms. But to say those three rooms are the same as the shell, yet different from one another. Do you see where I'm going with that? How can I explain the Trinity in a manner like that? You can't. Because it's still to try to take it or something earthly. Now, God does let us see His person in creation.
1: Yeah.
0: You can look at man. Man's made in the image of God. But I want to tell you something. You can see me, you can see my flesh, but you can't see my soul and you can't see my spirit.
1: Right.
0: So how can you understand? But yet it is there. Are you listening? And it is me. And it is who I am. But there are three distinct. Are you hearing me? And that's just a picture. Are you listening? Just a picture of the image of God. Amen? So God, listen. Now the word Trinity is not in the Bible. Some people will argue. The word Trinity is not found in the Scripture. The word Scripture is not found in Scripture. The word Bible is not found in the Bible. But the concept is there.
1: Yeah.
0: The word millennial is not in the Bible. But a thousand-year reign is in the Bible. Are you listening to me? The concept is there. The word rapture is not in the Bible. But the word catching away, which that's what rapture means, is in the Bible. The concept is there. Are you grabbing hold of that? And so when we talk about the Trinity, the triune God, people may argue that you can find that in Scripture. You can find the concept throughout Scripture. From Genesis to Revelation. Now, the definition of the Trinity is that God exists as three persons, Father, Son, and Holy Spirit. Each is fully God, and there is one God. This is His very being. And you can go right back in a circle. When you say this, there is one God. God exists as three persons, Father, Son, and Holy Spirit. Each is fully God. There is one God, Father, Son, Holy Spirit. Listen, I could just go round and round because that is the only definition that you and I can give for the Trinity. There is one God that exists in three persons. The doctrine of the Trinity is connected to the attributes of God. There are many attributes of God. Maybe God will let us get into some of the attributes of God later on. But the Trinity is part of the attributes of God. It is who He is. It is His person. When we think of God as eternal, let me ask you a question. When we think of God as omniscient, that means He's all-knowing. Or omnipotent, that means He's all-powerful. Or omnipresent, which means He's everywhere.
1: Yes.
0: Most of the time, you and I are thinking of God the Father. Am I right? That's exactly right. Most time when we think of God in that way, we're thinking of God the Father in heaven on His throne. But did you know each one? Christ is all-knowing. Christ is all-present. Christ is all-powerful. The Holy Spirit is all-present, all-knowing, all-powerful. All three are all-wise. All three are all-knowing. All three are all-powerful. All three are all-loving. All three are infinitely holy. The Trinity, one of the most important doctrines of the Christian faith. Because let me tell you something. People say, well, you know, the God of, you know, the Trinity, the God, you know, of the Christian faith and the God of this one. It's all the same God. Oh, no, it isn't. They don't believe in a triune God. There are people that call themselves Christians that don't believe in a triune God. They say they believe the Bible and they hold fast to that verse. God is one. There is one God. And there is. But you can't get away from 1 John 5:7 and many other verses just like it. There are three that bear record in heaven. Are you listening? Coexisting, co-equal. One God. One God. Now, in the Old Testament, we can look in the Old Testament, you'll see in Genesis 1, that's where it's a good start. Because I was always taught, when I started to learn anything about doctrine and the Word of God, I was always taught that the book of Genesis is the book of beginnings. And if you can find a doctrine in the book of Genesis, it is going to be consistent throughout the rest of the Bible. And I will tell you what you find in Genesis 1:1. What you're going to find is plural pronouns for God. In the beginning, God, Elohim. Are you listening? And then it says the Spirit of God in verse 2. moved upon the face of the water. That's Ruach Elohim. And then in Genesis 2:4, you have him called the Lord God. And that is Yahweh Elohim. In Genesis 1:26, when God was going to make man, what did he say? Let us. Plural pronoun. Who's God talking to? Some people say, well, he's talking to angels. Wrong. Angels had never had a part in any of the creation. And angels, are you listening to me? They don't sit next to the throne of God. It's not an angel. When God said, let us make man in our image. Are you listening? Some people say it's like a king, you know, when he had a congregation before him, he'd say, we are pleased to have you here, as if he's speaking in a kingly language, sort of, you know, like that pronoun we, he's just speaking in the third person of himself. That's not what it's talking about. And I'll tell you why, because in the Old Testament, there's not a plural pronoun used that way of any king speaking that way. You have to, if you're going to believe something, you've got to have consistent scripture throughout. It's got to prove itself. And God's word, if it does anything, it proves itself. Yes. And God is proving that he is, and he is three persons. In the New Testament, Matthew 28:19, when Jesus gave us the Great Commission, he said, go, baptizing them in the name of the Father and of the Son and of the Holy Ghost. That was the last command of Christ to the church. Baptizing them in the name of the Father and of the Son and of the Holy Ghost. These three are one. So we know no angels had a part in creating man. And listen, God said, let us make man in our own image. We weren't made in the image of angels. We were made in the image of God. If we were made in the image of angels, we may not be male or female, and we would have wings. Could be some other, and we might be 15, 16 foot tall. We were not made in the image of angels. We were made in the image of God. God is a Trinity. He's a triune being. The Old Testament Trinity verses that we can look at in Genesis, when he was talking about the sinful fall of man when Adam and Eve fell in the garden in Genesis 3:22, he said, behold, man has become as one of us. There's those plural pronouns again. God speaking and saying us. He's not just talking about he himself. He's talking about all that he is. The Father, the Son, the Spirit, us. Because us was in the beginning when they made heaven and earth. Amen. Created all things. And us made man in our image. And now he said, man has become as one of us to know good and evil. In Genesis 11:7, there at the Tower of Babel, man was going to build a tower to God. And what did God say? He spoke out of heaven and said, go to, let us go down now and confound their language. If God was just up there by himself, the Father, why didn't he say, I'll go down and confound them? No, he said, let us. They are absolutely together in mind, in will, in truth. Are you listening? In power, in love, in holiness and righteousness. Everything that God is. in Isaiah 6:8. Isaiah said also, I heard the voice of the Lord saying, whom shall I send and who will go for us? You see, God using the singular and the plural. To whom shall I send and who will go for us? So, in the Old Testament passages where one person is said to be God or the Lord and distinguished from another, that is, said to be God also. In other words, God is talking of himself, and then he's taught there's another that he's saying is God also. Let me show you some. In Psalm 45, in verse 6 and 7. In Psalm 45, verse 6, thy throne, O God, is forever and ever. The scepter of thy kingdom is a right scepter. Thou lovest righteousness and hatest wickedness. Therefore God, thy God, hath anointed thee with the oil of gladness above thy fellows. David is calling someone God. And he tells him, he said, thy God has anointed thee. He's prophesying of Christ. And David recognizes him as God. He says, God, thy God hath anointed thee with the oil of gladness above thy fellows. Did you see that? Are you understanding that? And so it applies, that one applies to Christ. In Psalm 110 and verse number 1, here's what he said. The Lord said unto my Lord, sit thou on my right hand till I make thine enemies thy footstool. Now you'll find Jesus quoting that in Matthew 22. Matthew 22 and verse 41 through 46. Jesus is talking to the scribes and Pharisees. While the Pharisees were gathered together, Jesus asked them, saying, what think ye of Christ? Whose son is he? They say unto him, the son of David. So he's asking them, who do you think Christ is? Who do you think the Savior is? The son of David. It's prophesied, the son of David. He saith unto them, how then doth David in spirit call him Lord? Saying, the Lord said unto my Lord, sit thou on my right hand till I make thine enemies thy footstool. If David then call him Lord, how is he his son? And no man was able to answer him a word. Neither durst any man from that day forth ask him any more questions. David knew and believed in the plurality of persons in one God. But just as the Jewish scholars of Jesus' day, so are they today. It's the same way. They have no answer to this passage or others. Not one satisfactory explanation. Are you listening to me? It must be a Trinity. When he said, the Lord said unto my Lord. And if he is the son of David, then what does that make him? If he is David's son, and David is calling him Lord, then that must mean there's a Lord in heaven, and there's going to be a Lord on earth. A Trinity. There's two right there in that prophecy. Are you listening? That's why they couldn't say nothing. Because they was not going to admit that God was a triune being. They weren't going to admit it. They were not going to admit They didn't know how to answer it, like they didn't know how to answer many other things. In Isaiah chapter number 63 and verse 10, it says that they vexed His Holy Spirit. They vexed His Holy Spirit. God is saying, they vexed my Holy Spirit. God is definitely separating Him from His Holy Spirit. Are you listening? The Spirit, yeah, listen, must be distinct from God in that verse. Do you remember the theophany when the angel of the Lord was sent from God? Well, the angel of the Lord is a messenger of God. He is God. He is God. If God sent the angel of the Lord, what do you have? Two of the Godhead. One in heaven, one came as the angel. That's what you have. In Isaiah 61, it distinguishes the Spirit of the Lord is upon me because the Lord hath anointed me. The Lord anointed me with the Spirit of the Lord. So you have the Lord and the Spirit of the Lord. Two distinct persons. Amen. I hope this is helping you as far as the Trinity this morning. Amen. Those are many, several Old Testament scriptures, and there's more. But in the New Testament, listen, the history of the coming of the Son of God is what we have. When you start reading in the New Testament, that's the history of the coming of the Son of God. The second part of the Trinity. Part of, if you want to say, that deity down to earth for man. And with His coming, we can see more of the triune God. What are we going to see? Matthew chapter 3, verse 16 and 17. In Matthew chapter number 3, and Jesus, when He was baptized, this is one of the greatest ones, went up straightway out of the water, and lo, the heavens were opened unto Him. And He saw the Spirit of God descending like a dove and lighting upon Him. And lo, a voice from heaven saying, this is my beloved Son, in whom I am well pleased. So we have Jesus being baptized. We have a voice from heaven. That's the Father. And we have the Spirit of God descending on Him like a dove, anointing Him. That's the three in one. All three performing distinct activities. Jesus being baptized, the Father speaking, the Spirit coming down. All three doing three different things. The triune God. In the New Testament, God is used, they use the word theos, and it generally refers to the Father, God the Father, theos. For God the Son, they use Lord or Kyrios. And it's clearly seen in 1 Corinthians chapter 12, verse 4 and 6. 1 Corinthians chapter 12, verse 4. Now there are diversities of gifts, but the same Spirit. There's one. There are diversities of administrations, but the same Lord. There's two. And there are diversities of operations, but it is the same God. There are three. And they're not all, listen, it's speaking of the one God, but three persons. Because there's three different names. Are you hearing me? Greatly seen right there. And in Matthew 28, what we read earlier about the baptizing, we have the Father, we have the Son, we have the Holy Ghost. In 1 Corinthians chapter number 12, verse 4 and 6, we just read, you have the Spirit, the Lord, and God. In 2 Corinthians chapter 13 and verse 14, he said, the grace of the Lord Jesus Christ, there's one, and the love of God, two, and the communion of the Holy Ghost, three.
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4: ABC News, I'm Brian Clark. Iranian state media says the latest response to the U.S. proposal to end the war has been sent to a Pakistani mediator. ABC's Martha Raddatz says the U.S. offer included a 30-day period where ships would be able to move through the Strait of Hormuz.
5: After that, during that 30 days, they're supposedly going to talk about some sort of nuclear agreement, which would be a very, very short window to try to come to terms on that.
4: 17 Americans set to disembark from the Dutch ship that's experienced the hantavirus cluster. Nobody on the ship is symptomatic, but a Spanish health official tells ABC that the U.S. is not exercising best practices by not mandating a quarantine for those passengers. They'll be flown to Nebraska. Florida Fish and Wildlife says that an explosion on a charter vessel in Biscayne Bay Saturday left several people injured. The cause remains under investigation. About 15 were taken to hospitals. This is ABC News. General Motors is paying almost $13 million in civil penalties to settle the case brought by California's attorney general, says ABC's Mike Dubusky.
6: The automaker was accused of using its OnStar program to collect names, contact information, even location data and driving behavior on drivers. GM then sold that information to data brokers for $20 million, according to the settlement. The company has also agreed to delete any driver data after 180 days.
4: Catholics are noticing an uptick, and many are crediting Pope Leo, says ABC's Melissa Adon.
7: 1 year ago this weekend, the first American pope was elected. Across the U.S. and around the world, Catholicism is on the move. A driving force behind this, a new generation, leading to surges of Catholic converts from New York City to Los Angeles. Dioceses across the country this year reporting doubling or even tripling their average number of new Catholics.
4: I'm Brian Clark, ABC News.
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1: From the WKRK Forecast Center, this is meteorologist Steve Hamilton. A pretty good wrap-up to our weekend. Low 80s today and lots of sunshine. We have high pressure over the area for now. Overnight, some clouds moving in, a very slight chance of a shower. We'll be in the low 50s, and then scattered showers in the morning and midday hours on Monday. Just cloudy in the afternoon. The rain should move out. Mid-70s on the high, then everything will clear up on Tuesday. Looks like mid-70s and sunshine.
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1: 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Ed Ash and everyone at Jackie Jones Chrysler Dodge Jeep Ram of Hayesville wish all mothers a wonderful and happy Mother's Day.
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0: Alleluia, Christ is risen.
1: Christ is risen indeed.
0: Alleluia. Good morning and welcome to worship today. I'm so glad that you all are here, everybody with us in person and folks who are joining us online or on the radio. We're really glad that you're here too. Especially here on Mother's Day Sunday, we're glad that you are here. Mother's Day is a great day to be in the house of the Lord. When we come to celebrate the mothers in our lives and those who have mothered us through life. This is a day that comes bringing a great deal of joy and gratitude, and also it can bring loss and sadness and grief and complexity of relationships with moms, which means this is a good place to be in the presence of God, who gets us for who we are, and we don't have to be anyone other than that. So we're glad that you're here today. A couple of quick announcements to make as we get started in worship today. The first, they're all kind of in the bulletin sorts of things. We have a charge conference on Monday, May the 18th. We'll be voting on selling a small piece of property back here. So if you're part of charge conference, the admin council, we'd like for you to be here for that. The second thing is if you purchased a church t-shirt, I had a picture in here. Maybe you can zoom in for people at home. It looks like this. If you ordered a church t-shirt, it's next door, and Nancy Joe will be next door. You can pick up your t-shirt if you haven't yet and pay for that there if you still need to do that. Or if you're thinking, gosh, I didn't get a church t-shirt. I'd really like one. Well, let us know that too, and we can see if we have an extra one in your size or can work up another order sometime soon. The last bit of announcement for today is next Sunday is going to be the funnest afternoon at Conejita Park that you've ever had in your whole life since this time last year, because we're playing kickball. Thank you for the yay. So whether you're a little kid or an older kid, we want you to come. This is everybody plays. And if you're thinking, I don't want to play kickball, you can come and heckle from the stands. Or cheer, whichever. It's a great time to be together as a church family from 3 to 5 at Conejita. It'll be a blast. I hope that you'll plan to come and invite a friend and bring them with you as well. All right, those are the announcements that I have this morning. I want to invite us now, whether with handshakes, fist bumps, hugs, or text messages, to stand and greet our neighbor with the peace of Christ.

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0: Please stand if you are able for the call to worship. Lord, you are our God, our good shepherd, providing food, drink, and shelter.
1: 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You sustain our lives.
0: Lord, you are our gracious host, who welcome friends and enemies alike at our table.
1: Your abundance overflows. With you, there is always more than enough.
0: Like sheep who know the sound of their shepherd's voice.
1: Like children who hear their mother calling, we come to worship you, our life-giving God.

0: stand standing for the opening prayer. Almighty God, you came that we might have life and have it abundantly. Your all-encompassing vision of Shalom includes wholeness of heart, mind, body, and soul for every person, for all people together, and for all creation. Just as you lead us into lives of health and wholeness, teach us to advocate for and extend your ministries of health to all people. Through us, fully alive as we worship you today. Through our risen Lord Jesus, we pray. Amen.
1: You may be seated.
2: And as Morgan and Alex and Wells and Bodie come and join me, I also want to invite our children to come down and maybe a couple of parents to come too. And kids, you guys can have a front row seat for the baptism in these first two pews. So kids, you guys can come down and have a front row seat right here in these first two pews. And as they're doing that, grown-ups, you can grab your hymnal and turn with me to page 34.

0: Yeah, it's a gift wrapped up in blessing and covered in joy to get to celebrate a baptism eating day, but particularly on Mother's Day. You know, we often think about the church as God's family of grace, and what a day to think about God as our adoptive mother who welcomes us into this ever-expansive family. So, brothers and sisters in Christ, through this sacrament of baptism, we are initiated into Christ's holy church, incorporated into God's mighty acts of salvation, given new birth through water and the Spirit, and adopted into God's family of grace, and all of this is offered to us without price. This morning, I have a couple of questions for Morgan and Alex, and then some other big ones for all of you as well. So, Morgan and Alex, on behalf of the whole church, I ask you, do you renounce the spiritual forces of wickedness, reject the evil powers of this world, and repent of your sin? Do you accept the freedom and power God gives you to resist evil and injustice in whatever forms they present themselves?
1: I do.
0: Do you confess Jesus Christ as your Savior, put your whole trust in His grace, and promise to serve Him as your Lord, in union with the church which Christ has opened to people of all ages, nations, and races? And will you nurture this child in Christ's holy church, that by your teaching and example he may be guided to accept God's grace for himself, to profess his faith openly, and to lead a Christian life? And for all of you, on the top of page 35, do you, as Christ's body, the church, reaffirm both your rejection of sin and your commitment to Christ? Will you nurture one another in the Christian faith and life and include wells now before you in your care? With God's help, we will proclaim the good news and live according to the example of Christ. We will surround these persons with a community of love and forgiveness, that he may grow in his trust of God and be found faithful in his service to others. We will pray for him that he may be a true disciple who walks in the way that leads to life. In family traditions, we pass on things to one another, like how grandma did this or that, or how grandfather always thought this thing. In the Christian church, the tradition we pass down is our faith. And so let us join together now in professing the faith of the Christian faith contained in the scriptures of the Old and the New Testaments. Do you believe in God the Father?
1: We believe in God the Father Almighty, creator of heaven and earth.
0: Do you believe in Jesus Christ?
1: I believe in Jesus Christ,
0: Son of our Lord, who was conceived by the Holy Spirit, born of the Virgin Mary, suffered under Pontius Pilate, was crucified, died, and was buried. He descended to the dead. On the third day he rose again. He ascended into heaven, is seated at the right hand of the Father, and will come again to judge the living and the dead. Do you believe in the Holy Spirit?
1: I believe in the Holy Spirit.
0: The Holy Catholic Church, the communion of saints, the forgiveness of sins, the resurrection of the body, and the life everlasting.

0: Lord be with you.
1: And also with you.
2: I'll go put these up. Baptismal vows right there, folks. Already taking responsibility and nurturing the faith of his little brother. Let us pray. Eternal Father, when nothing existed but chaos, you swept across the dark waters and you brought forth light. And in the days of Noah, you saved those on the ark through water. And after the flood, you set in the clouds a rainbow. When you saw your people as slaves in Egypt, you led them to freedom through the sea, and their children you brought through the Jordan to the land which you promised. Sing to the Lord, all the earth. Tell of God's mercy each day. In the fullness of time, you sent Jesus, nurtured in the water of his mother's womb. He was baptized by John and anointed by your Spirit, and he called his disciples to share in the baptism of his death and resurrection and to make disciples of all nations. Declare his works among the nations, his glory among all people. Lord, pour out your Holy Spirit to bless this gift of water and wells who will receive it, to wash away his sin, to clothe him in righteousness, that throughout his life, in dying and being raised with Christ, he may share in his final victory. All praise to you, eternal Father, through your Son, Jesus Christ, who with you and the Holy Spirit lives and reigns forever. Amen. What name is given to this child? All right. Come here, big boy. Gotcha. Wells Morgan, I baptize you in the name of the Father, and of the Son, and of the Holy Spirit. Would you guys lay your hands on his head with me? Bodhi, you want to come? Come here, bud. Ready? Let's pray. Wells, may the Holy Spirit work within you, that having been born through water and the Spirit, you may be a faithful disciple of Jesus Christ. Amen. Today we light this candle for Wells, and when he grows up, claims the faith for himself, he'll light it on his own. Child of light, let your light so shine before others that they may see your good works and glorify our Father in heaven. Amen. That's the right, that's right. Say it again, Bodhi. Let's join together in welcoming our newest little brother in the church. Will you join with Bodhi and us all? Wells and I are going to go for a walk around the church. And while we're doing that, I want to ask you to turn in the little black book. And we have a song that we're going to sing. Wells, Wells, God claims you. So let's sing together as I bring this baby boy around.

0: congregation, flip over to page 38, the last number down here. Number 16. We're going to add witness after service, okay? This is a big one, by the way. So, though you think, brother, are you living in this baptismal covenant? Which is what we all are called to do for one another, to raise each other up in the faith. So, members of the household of God, I commend Wells to your love and care. Do all in your power to increase his faith, confirm his hope, and perfect him in love.
1: We give thanks for all of God has already given you, and we love you in the Christian love, as members together with you in the body of Christ, and in this congregation of the United Methodist Church. We renew our covenant faithfully to participate in the ministries of the church by our prayers, our presence, our gifts, our service, and our witness, that in everything God may be glorified through Jesus Christ.
0: May the God of all grace, who has called us to eternal glory in Christ, establish you and strengthen you by the power of the Holy Spirit, be you men given grace and peace. We all join with me one more time in celebrating and giving thanks to the community. Sing a little bit. So come up here from the children's choir, and if you're not part of the choir, you're welcome to still sit right up here in the front row and some of the front row seats. So kids, if you're singing, come up here.

0: All right, kids, now we're going to release you guys, and you can go to worship readiness.
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0: In our congregation, we stand for the reading of God's word because we think it's so important. So in body or in spirit, I invite you to rise for this reading. Our lesson this morning comes from Psalm 23. I'm holding the NRSV, but I'm going to try to say it in the King James Version because it may be the way that you can say it too. So if you know it and you want to say it with me, I invite you to do so. The Lord is my shepherd, I shall not want. He maketh me to lie down in green pastures. He leadeth me beside the still waters. He restoreth my soul. He leadeth me in paths of righteousness for his name's sake. Yea, though I walk through the valley of the shadow of death, I will fear no evil, for thou art with me. Thy rod and thy staff, they comfort me. Thou preparest a table before me in the presence of mine enemies. Thou anointest my head with oil, my cup runneth over. Surely goodness and mercy shall follow me all the days of my life, and I shall dwell in the house of the Lord forever. Amen.
1: Amen.
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2: Thanks be.

So last week, I talked a little bit about boundaries and how the gift of Sabbath is one of those from the Bible, practical, life-giving boundaries that we get from God. And among other things, Sabbath is for feasting. And Mother's Day is an especially good Sabbath day for feasting because good food is one of the ways we experience the love of God made delectable. Maybe you did breakfast in bed or have done breakfast in bed before on Mother's Day. This is how we say, I love you. In our household, it was with expertly scrambled eggs, warm donuts, and perfectly crisp, not too crisp, bacon. These days, dads, we get a lot more help from social media about what moms really want. In the days leading up to Mother's Day, what I came to find was that bacon actually didn't make the cut this year. Instead, what moms wanted most was something from the wellness industry, because wellness industries love moms. In the run-up to Mother's Day, Facebook said that I needed to go shopping for things like an infrared mask, vibration plates, which I didn't know were things until very recently, home spa treatments, detoxing and calming teas, exfoliating scrubs, and weighted vests. And then in the mix with all of these were like parody memes of a mother standing on a vibration plate wearing a weighted vest with an infrared mask on, sipping and sloshing tea around while children were running in the background and a father was screaming. It's like the epitome of peace and wellness and mental well-being, isn't it?

What's good for the body is good for the mind, is good for the heart, is good for the soul. And that works in every direction with that formula, by the way. What's good for the mind is good for the body, is good for the heart, is good for the soul. And we know this because we are whole people, and I know this because the Bible tells me so, and because my body, my heart, my mind, and my soul can confirm it. We care about our physical and our mental well-being because God does too. And David knew all about this. You know, the 23rd Psalm is one of the probably best-known psalms in the Bible, and maybe one of the best-known passages of the Bible. A lot of you were just reciting it from memory. Maybe somebody in your household, maybe your mom or your grandmother taught you this psalm when you were a kid. My Aunt Marianne taught me this psalm when I was in third grade Sunday school at First United Methodist Church of Live Oak, Florida. You know, oftentimes we hear Psalm 23 at funerals, right? That's when we hear it. Because we lean into the hope of how we need not fear when we're in the dark valley. But this is not just a psalm about death and dying. In fact, primarily, it's a psalm about life and living. And the opening verse sets the stage for it. The Lord is my shepherd, I shall not want. The sheep lack nothing because the shepherd provides all of their basic needs. There's this picture of a pastoral scene of green pastures and still waters, and we want to sip tea while we read this and feel at peace within ourselves. And green pastures and still waters for sheep are not necessarily about being at peace in our mind. It was about having plenty of good, nourishing food to graze on. This is a psalm about having enough clean water to drink. It's about having a safe and stable place to have shelter and comfort. And right paths were not just about making the right choice. They're about keeping us in the way of life, safe, out of the dark valley. A head anointed with oil was about protecting a sheep from illness. A cup overflowing is abundance, not just necessities, but enjoyment. And dwelling in the house of the Lord is the epitome of what Habitat for Humanity calls safe and stable housing. And we get to the line that says, he restores my soul, but the better translation for that phrase is God keeps me alive. Doesn't just make me feel good inside, but God keeps me alive. The wellness program of the Bible begins with recognizing that all of this is a gift. In the United Methodist Church, we have this resource called the Book of Resolutions. The Book of Resolutions, I should have brought it as a visual aid this morning. The Book of Resolutions is our book in which we share our big ideas about all kinds of important issues and questions in the world around us. And in it, one of the things that we say is this. We say health is the ultimate design of God for humanity. And though life often thwarts that design, the health, that is that which comes from the green pastures, still waters, the health that we have is a good gift from God. A gift. I really like that. You know, sometimes we have these distorted views of health and wellness. We get unrealistic expectations of what makes for an attractive body. Or health becomes a thing that's only available if you can afford it, or if you happen to live in the right zip code. But the Bible gives us a different picture of health as gift. And maybe that can be a uniquely Christian way of thinking about things. John Wesley, who started this Methodist movement a long time ago, he was a lot of things. He was a preacher, a teacher, a hymn writer, a community organizer, to name a few. But a lot of people don't know this about him, that his most well-known book, does anybody know? His most well-known book, Dr. Terry, was Primitive Physic. He wrote a book about medicine. And this is the book that everybody gobbled up, bought it off the shelves, could never keep enough editions in stock. The book was a book full of home remedies for all kinds of ailments and prescriptions for healthy living. And there's some really interesting stuff in there. Stuff like John Wesley prescribing what we might think of as early versions of electrostimulation, like an early e-stim machine. This is crazy.

Some stuff might still stick. But there are some other dated things too, like bloodletting, which wouldn't pass muster. So he wasn't just an evangelical influencer out there peddling snake oil, though. Part of what I want you to know is John Wesley was a voracious reader who studied the most prominent medical wisdom and writings of his day and was as educated as any other doctor in any community where he was. He ran his book through surgeons, apothecaries, and physicians. He knew that health mattered, so he took great care in what he offered to people. And here's why he did that. In his day, mid-1700s, late 1700s, in his day, physicians primarily focused not on those who needed care the most, that is, the poor and the vulnerable, but they focused on the people who could pay. Good health and health care were commodities that were available to people who could afford it. But Wesley had read the Bible, and he knew that health isn't a commodity or a luxury for some people. Good health was intended to be a gift from God for every body. So he wrote this book that was simple, practical, and accessible. He wanted people to be able to receive and enjoy what God intended as a gift, generally, universally available to all people. And what it means, part of what it means to see good health as a gift from God is to hear a calling from God to open up and extend that gift to all people. That, at the very least, means more than just a single mental health day for mom once a year. It also means advocating for maternal health care and more generous maternity leave. It means caring about women's health all the way through. It means access for nourishing food, for clean water, for health care, and the conditions that make for abundant life for every body. And these are gifts that are made available to people through social programs of the church, through the care we extend to our neighbors, and through systems of change in the wider public and world. Wesley helps us read the Bible and think about how health is a gift, but also to help us think about the goal of good health. I love this, that when John Wesley was 87 years old, he wrote a letter to his niece, commending her, in his own words, to take as much exercise every day as you can bear. This was common advice he was given to people all of the time throughout his whole life, right along with praying every day, reading your Bible every day. He said, exercise every day as much as you can bear it. In fact, John Wesley had the 18th century version of the Peloton in his house. He was a circuit rider, which means he was on a horse riding long distances between churches. But in the bitter cold winter months, he was restricted from being able to keep up with his regular regimen of riding and preaching. So he had this thing in his house called a chamber horse that was meant to exercise the muscles you use when you ride. And he trained on this thing all winter long, even in his old age. The guy in the picture on the back wall, this guy, was training on his chamber horse all winter long. Why did he do that? He trained hard so he could ride hard, and he rode hard so that he could share the good news of Jesus Christ with as many people as possible. I think it's really good to be healthy for our own sense of fulfillment, and so that we can live from a place of wellness and wholeness for the sake of other people. God wants that for everybody. And good health and strength is so that we can better love and serve our neighbors. The Apostle Paul says that our bodies are temples of the Holy Spirit, and that you are not your own. That doesn't just mean quit drinking and smoking. I think it means be well so you can tote chairs at the next potluck or go for a walk with someone who needs to be heard, or so you can help your neighbor who's got a tree down in their driveway.
be well so that you can love and serve your neighbor. Maybe that can help us think through questions like, what am I really training for? What or who are my why underneath the health goals in my life? Health and strength are gifts from God meant to be given in love and service. So today, go for a walk, drink some water, eat whole foods, get some fresh air, take the kids outside and treat their mother or a mother near you to a much-needed mental health break. Use your strength to serve others. Life is a gift all the way down. Receive it as a gift from God and one to give away in the name of Jesus. Amen.

Today, as we prepare to go to God in prayer, I want to lift up a few prayer requests. This one comes from Charlene Smith. We want to pray for Zach and Jordan Mixon, whose little girl Peyton, who had been 2 years old and battling multiple health issues, died this morning. We want to pray for Rob Eicher. Rob and Judy, Rob's dad, Carl, died on May the 3rd. And then Gail Peck has a friend, Sonia, whose daughter, Evangeline, who is 7 years old, has cancer, and she's been in the hospital 87 days already. So if we will hold these in prayer. God, our shepherd, you create us to flourish. Just as we see around us the greening of springtime in trees and pastures and mountains, you long for us to be filled with viriditas, the greening, fertile life force that brings healing, wholeness, and growth. We know that what brings joy to you is to see us fully alive, living into the creativity and spiritual health that you have given each one of us at our making. We marvel at birds soaring in the skies, the beauty of small wildflowers, the intricacy of a spider's web, all of which testify to your desire for fullness and flourishing of life. You want no less for us. Forgive us when we live as though our worth is tied to what we produce, when we mistake our culture's demands for perfection as coming from you, when we wear exhaustion as a badge of honor. We confess that too often we act as though you created us only to work and that we must earn your love by constant activity. Help us learn to practice holy leisure, to let you lead us by still waters, and to let you lead us to be still ourselves, to rest in the green pastures of your presence, to value rest and restorative practices that enable us to flourish as your beloved children. Remind us that we are human beings, not human doings, and that to be joyfully obedient includes taking care of the bodies and souls you have given us. We celebrate Wells's baptism today, the newest member of our church family. We remember that our own baptisms mark us as belonging to you, and that belonging joins us to one another in love and compassion. In compassion, we pray for places in the world that are in dire need of resources, sufficient food, clean water, and safety for people who live in dangerous circumstances. We pray for a spirit of charity and grace to prevail in the halls of leadership, that leaders may lead with an emphasis on service and the flourishing of all people. We pray today for those on our prayer list, for those we carry in our hearts, and for those whose names we have mentioned. May those who are struggling sense your presence and comfort, and may they find a sense of peace in the midst of their difficulty. We thank you for the intimacy with which you know us, and we are grateful that we are so deeply known. We rejoice that you are always with us, that your will for our lives is that we thrive in body, heart, mind, and soul, so that we may live lives that are filled full with the fullness of Christ, who taught us to pray. Our Father, who art in heaven, hallowed be thy name. Thy kingdom come, thy will be done, on earth as it is in heaven. Give us this day our daily bread,
And forgive us our trespasses, as we forgive those who trespass against us. And lead us not into temptation, but deliver us from evil. For thine is the kingdom, the power, and the glory, forever and ever. Amen. I ask now for the ushers to come forward to receive our offering. And know that our giving is one of those signs of our spiritual health.

God of abundance, you so tenderly care for us, desiring our wholeness in body, mind, heart, and soul. Your abundant love for us leads us to abundant generosity with all that you have given us. So we make these our gifts to you with glad and generous hearts. Bless and multiply them so that they may bring abundant life to others. In your holy name we pray. Amen.

You know, before you go, I don't always remember to say this, but I invite you to come down to the front before you leave and for you to touch the water, to remember your baptism, to remember your place in God's family of faith and in God's story of hope for all of the world. To touch the water, make the sign of the cross on your forehead as you do so. But as you go forth from this place, go with God's blessing. May the Lord bless you and keep you. The Lord make his face to shine upon you and be gracious unto you. The Lord lift up his countenance upon you and give you peace. Amen.

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2: ABC News, I'm Brian Clark. A disruption in the Strait of Hormuz means big profits for one oil giant. Aramco says its first quarter profits are up 25% from a year ago, more than $32 billion, in part because it has a pipeline that avoids the Strait of Hormuz. That strait remains closed by the war, and today on ABC's This Week, retired Admiral William McRaven said it's an open question if the U.S. is better off now than it was before attacking Iran.
3: The fact is, before February 28th, the straits were open. You had not a moderate regime, but the regime, you know, right now is much more hardline than before February 28th.
2: Iran says it's responded to the latest U.S. proposal to end the war. A State Department plane will take 17 Americans back to the U.S. today. They were passengers on the Dutch ship at the center of the hantavirus cluster. None of the passengers are showing any symptoms. This is ABC News. New York City police say a 32-year-old man who was taken in for a psych evaluation was released an hour later and then went on to fatally push another man down subway stairs. ABC's Anthony Carlo has more.
4: The mayor of New York City writing, "I am horrified by the killing of Ross Falzone. New Yorkers deserve answers. That is why I've directed New York City Health and Hospitals to conduct both an immediate investigation on what steps should have been taken to prevent this tragedy and a comprehensive review of their psychiatric evaluation and discharge protocols."
2: Eight children killed in last month's mass shooting in Shreveport, Louisiana, were remembered at a funeral Saturday as authorities continue to investigate their father who killed all eight of them. He was killed, and police still aren't sure if he shot and killed himself or was struck by officers who were giving chase. I'm Brian Clark, ABC News.
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1: Akiba Shaquille Keys Patterson, age 34, formerly of Hayesville, passed away Monday, April 27th. He was born in Cherokee County but was raised in Hayesville. As a child and young man, he played t-ball and later baseball. Keba always loved to sing and dance. He also enjoyed fishing and following his big brother Amar around. He was the son of Sheila Love of Hayesville. Also surviving are one brother, Amar Patterson, four nephews, Deshaun, Tyler, Dakota, and Jaden, and one aunt, Gina Holmes. 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

0: It is time for the Townsend Rose Funeral Home Obituary Column, heard 7 days a week on WKRK. 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
1: Pamela Lynn Mintel, age 70, of Murphy, passed away Sunday, May 3rd. She was born in Ravenna, Ohio, to the late Lawrence and Jackie Murdoch Crewe. Pamela worked for Alcatel-Lucent as a telecommunications office manager for 30 years. She's survived by her husband, Roger Mintel, two sons, Mike and Daniel Irons, one sister, Brenda, nine grandchildren, and one great-granddaughter. A celebration of life service will be held at a later date. Townsend Rose Funeral Home is in charge of all arrangements for Pamela Lynn Mintel, age 70. Thomas Kelsey Alexander, age 73, of Murphy, passed away Saturday, May 2nd, at Northeast Georgia Medical Center in Gainesville. Born March 2, 1953, to the late Robert Glenn Alexander II and Jean Myra Wood Alexander, he came into this world wide open and never slowed down for a second after. He's preceded in death by his parents, his twin sister Anne Alexander Harris, his brother Robert Glenn Alexander III, his beloved dog Dixie Doodle, and his best buddy Steve Hill. He's survived by his daughters, Wendy Marie Alexander of Murphy and Angela Christina Alexander of Aurora, Colorado, grandsons Jeremiah Cook and wife Erin McCray, and Dr. Zechariah Alexander and wife April, his great-grandsons Asa and Ezra, and his brother David Alexander, and his best doggy Candy. Thomas studied civil engineering at AB Tech in Asheville and spent decades helping build roads, highways, bridges, hospitals, schools, shopping centers, and subdivisions across Georgia. He worked for Bill Elliott Ford, Felix Palmer Surveying, Dutton Grading, Dinsmore Grading, Billy Gerald Grading, and owned and operated Terra Tech Civil Estimators for over 31 years. At WCVP, he became famous for his hilarious hanging dog helicopter traffic reports, done completely from the radio station studio, complete with his own helicopter sound effects. Funeral services will be held today at 2 p.m. at Townsend Rose Funeral Home Chapel in Murphy. The family will receive friends prior to the service. Interment will follow at Sunset Cemetery. Townsend Rose Funeral Home of Murphy is in charge of all arrangements for Thomas Kelsey Alexander, age 73.
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3: From the WKRK Forecast Center, I'm meteorologist Matthew Harding. Sunny this afternoon, highs in the upper 60s, a light west wind. Mostly clear tonight, lows in the upper 30s. Sunny for Monday and warmer, highs in the upper 70s. Skies become partly cloudy Monday night with lows in the upper 40s. Mostly sunny on Tuesday, highs around 80. Increasing clouds Tuesday night with scattered overnight rain showers, lows in the mid-50s.
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1: Jack Richard Thompson departed this life on Wednesday, May 6th, at the age of 79. Jack was born July 2nd, 1946. He was an esteemed firefighter whose exemplary career began in Naples, Florida, where he proudly served as fire chief. Later, he brought his wealth of experience and compassion to his role as a volunteer firefighter at Station 10 in Blairsville. He was a member of the Masonic Lodge as well as a Shriner. Jack was a devoted caretaker and lifelong companion to his beloved wife, Charlotte Thompson, to whom he was married for 60 beautiful years. He was preceded in death by his parents, Henry Lee Thompson and Daisy Marie Gertrude Thompson, and a daughter, Deborah K. Thompson. He's survived by his beloved wife, Charlotte Laspie Thompson, daughter Diane Flanagan, grandchildren Jason Griffin, Sarah, Brooke, Justin, and Kyle Flanagan, great-grandchildren Jax, Annabella, Tyler, Derek, and Caden. A funeral service will be held at Cochran McDaniel Funeral Home, Blairsville Chapel, on Tuesday, May 12th at 4 p.m., visitation from 2 until 4 prior to the service. In lieu of flowers, donations may be made to Union County Volunteer Fire Department. Cochran McDaniel Funeral Home is honored to serve the family of Jack Richard Thompson, age 79. Mary Kay Edelin, age 67, of Blue Ridge, passed away Tuesday, May 5th, in Jasper, Georgia. Mary Kay was born to the late Cecil and Juanita Phillips on July 13, 1958, in Macomb, Illinois. In addition to her parents, she was preceded in death by her husband, Andrew Edelin, and brother, Norman Phillips. She's survived by her partner, Joe McDevitt, of Blue Ridge, niece Tony and husband Pat Hohenberry, and nephews Leslie and Gloria Phillips, Curtis Phillips, and several great nieces, great nephews, great great nieces, and great great nephews. Cochran McDaniel Funeral Home is honored to serve the family of Mary Kay Edelin, age 67. Scott Kenneth Laudenslager, age 70, of Epworth, Georgia, passed away Saturday, May 2nd, at his home. Scott was born November 19, 1955, in Allentown, Pennsylvania, to the late Roger and Betty Laudenslager. He's survived by his spouse, Colleen, son, James Laudenslager, and wife, Sherry, and grandchild, Elizabeth. Scott served our country in the U.S. Navy. He was a graduate of the Art Institute of Atlanta with a bachelor's degree, then continued his education with many IT certifications. He was a person of many talents, working for Canon USA, Mitsubishi, and Heidelberg AG, as well as owning a limousine service and resin model company. Cochran McDaniel Funeral Home is honored to serve the family of Scott Kenneth Laudenslager, age 70.
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2: In several passages, I'm going to read one verse in 1 Corinthians chapter 15, and that's what I'm going to read first. It's going to be one verse, it'll be verse number 20. I'll read that and let you be seated. And this verse is going to be, I'm going to read the ending at the beginning. Amen. I'm going to read it that way. And, but then we're going to look in Matthew chapter 27 and 28. Matthew chapter 27, verse 59, where we'll start. And then we'll preach. Preach from those scriptures, but we're going to end up back here in 1 Corinthians. 1 Corinthians chapter number 15, verse 20. But now is Christ risen from the dead and become the first fruits of them that slept. Father, as we bow before you this morning, thanking you and praising you, Lord, for the resurrection. Lord, we realize, Lord, that it is a part of the gospel. It is part of the work that you've done, but it is a vital part, and it is essential. And Lord, outside the resurrection, Lord, there's no salvation. And Lord, I thank you and I praise you, Lord, that only you could die and resurrect under your own power. Lord, only you could do that. And Lord, I'm thankful that you did. It proves to me that my sins are gone. And Lord, I just praise your name for that. There's so much that the resurrection means to our hearts, and so much that we have because you live this morning. Lord, I pray that you'd have your will and way in every part of every heart. I pray you'd help me to say all the things you'd have me to, and nothing more, nothing less. God, we could spend all day talking about the benefits of the resurrection. God, we know that you have a specific message on our heart this morning. Help us to stick to that, and help us, Lord, to say what thus saith the Lord. We'll praise you for it in Jesus' name. Amen. Amen. You can be seated. Keep that verse in your heart. Amen. But now Christ is risen from the dead. And I want us to turn in your Bibles to Matthew chapter 27, the latter part of that, being in verse 57. I want to preach this morning that hope is alive. Amen. Hope is alive. I want to preach on our hope this morning a little bit. And the thought that hope is alive. Amen. It's living. And the Bible tells us that we have a lively hope. Amen. Why is that? Because we have a living Savior. Amen. And but I want us to look. I want us to look at the process of this hope, if you would, if you'd have it that way this morning. We find that in Matthew chapter 27, Jesus has been crucified. And died upon the cross, and was fixing. We're going to read about him being buried in verse number 57. I want to read this. It says, "And when even was come, there was a rich man of Arimathea named Joseph, who also himself was Jesus' disciple. He went to Pilate and begged the body of Jesus. Then Pilate commanded the body to be delivered. And when Joseph had taken the body, he wrapped it in clean linen cloth, and he laid it in his own tomb, which he had hewn out in the rock. And he rolled a great stone to the door of the sepulchre and departed." I'm going to stop right there, and I'll read some more a little bit later. But here is the scene. Amen. Jesus has told them on his journey to Jerusalem that that he is going to be crucified, that he is going to no longer be with them. And he has told them on numerous occasions that he had come to die upon the cross. Amen. He come to die, and but not the fear that he was going to resurrect. Amen. He even told the Pharisees. He said, tear down this tabernacle, and he said, I will raise it up in 3 days. And of course, the Pharisees had no idea, amen, that he was talking about the tabernacle of his body, amen. That is what the Bible talks about, the Holy Ghost lives in this tabernacle. It is a tent, it's temporary, amen. But he was talking about, he was telling them that you're going to kill me, you're going to crucify me. He said 3 days. He said I'm going to build it back. Amen. But even his disciples, amen, even his disciples, out of all the walking and teaching and the close communion with him, even his disciples missed this point in his teaching. Amen. Amen. And we find that they take him down from the cross, and this man, Joseph of Arimathea, he begs the body of Jesus. Amen. Joseph, it is said that Joseph was a rich man. Amen. To have your own tomb human out and everything, you had to have some money, amen. And he had all the things that he needed to wrap the body. We know that Nicodemus give the ointment to wrap the body, and in those days they didn't embalm people. They wrapped the body in linen, kind of mummy-like wrapping, and then they would place these spices and these ointments in that to keep the smell down as the body decomposed. But this is where we're at, and he took the body down. Many times we forget, amen, the thought process. We forget what the disciples was going through at this time, amen. And I want to first of all look at Hope's tomb. Amen. It says that he laid it in his own new tomb, which he had hewn out of the rock, and he rolled a great stone to the door of the sepulchre and departed. Amen. And he departed. He left. Amen. What hope did he have? Amen. What hope does this show? I mean, he rolled the stone. He had no knowledge of what God was going to do with the stone. He had no. They did not understand how that he was going to resurrect. They didn't understand that he was going to resurrect. And we see that right here, because he took the body. He had no expectation of him. If just thinking about this in reasoning, amen, if I was expecting the man to resurrect from the dead, I would not close him in with a large stone. Amen. If I was expecting him to resurrect, I would not wrap him in grave clothes, amen. If I understood that it was just going to be in there for 3 days, I would not put the ointments on him, amen. Because it was said after 3 days was when the body began to stink. Remember Lazarus, amen, said, Lord, he's been in there for 4 days, surely he stinketh by now. Amen. But if I was expecting that, I would have set there and waited on him. Would you not have? Amen. Here is the Lord, the Messiah. He's not just any man. He is the Messiah. He is the Christ. He is the promised one that's come to take away our sin. And his disciples, we know even after he resurrected, even after they walked with him, we studied this in Acts. Amen. Right before he ascended, they were still expecting him to set up his millennial kingdom. Will you at this time, Lord, establish your kingdom? If I understood and I believed and I looked for a resurrection, amen, I wouldn't have went about my own business after he died. So, well, what are you saying? I'm saying, listen, there's a world out there that has absolutely no hope. I'm saying that even sometimes as Christians, we live our life and we get without hope. Amen. The disciples that walked with him, even the women. Amen. Even the women. Mary Magdalene and the other Mary. And I'm going to read about her here in just a minute. Even the women, they were not going to the sepulcher early Sunday morning to see if Jesus had arose. Amen. They weren't. It says, verse 61, and there was Mary Magdalene and the other Mary sitting over against the sepulchre. Now the next day that followed the day of preparation, the chief priests and Pharisees came together to Pilate. So they had come. Other places we find that they had went to anoint that body with more ointments to keep it from smelling. Amen. This was done as a honoring of someone. Amen. They wanted to keep the stench of death away for as long as possible. Amen. They was honoring, but they was not going down there to see if the Lord rose. Amen. I want you to see what they was feeling. Amen. Because when we see that, we can relate to that. Amen. They were feeling.

and it wasn't that they didn't believe what the Lord said. It's they just I don't think they understood what the Lord was doing. Because in the Old Testament, the prophet, though we can look back and we can see the prophecies of the death, burial, and resurrection, those Old Testament Jews, they saw the prophecies of the millennial kingdom, the hope of Israel. Amen. Now, the one that they had put their hope in. Amen. Let me turn. I got some more scripture I want to turn to. Show you this. In Mark chapter 16, I believe. I read this. It says, and when the Sabbath was past, Mary Magdalene, Mary mother of James, and Salome had brought sweet spices that they might anoint him. Amen. And so they were, their hope of the millennial kingdom was crushed because their Messiah was dead. Their hope was buried in a tomb. Amen. The one that they had walked with, and they believed that there was the Messiah. But now he's in the tomb. And sometimes we feel like that life, sometimes life feels hopeless to us. Amen. Amen. So many times we get caught up in life, amen, when things of life don't work out the way that we think that they should, amen, or the way that we want, amen, because we're so caught up in life and not caught up in what God is doing, amen, we lose hope. Amen. The world is without hope. Their hope, listen, Brother Larry said that this morning. I thought he was going to give away a message, but he said that this morning that I'm glad I know where my Savior's at. There's a great meaning in that. My Savior is seated at the right hand of the Father, and he is alive. He was crucified, and he was put in the tomb, but he's not there now. This world's religion, listen, Muhammad, he is buried. He is in the ground. He didn't resurrect. Buddha, Confucius, all these different saviors, if you will, are the ones that they worship. They're all dead. They're still they have no hope. Amen. They have no hope. And outside the resurrection, Paul writes, and he writes in 1 Corinthians chapter 15, he writes and makes the argument in the negative. If Christ be not risen, or if there is no resurrection, then Christ is not risen. So if man does not resurrect, Christ definitely was a man, then he's not risen. He said, and your faith that you have put in Christ to save you from your sin, he said, if Christ be not risen, he said, your faith is vain. And he said, all the preaching upon the resurrection, because listen, if you read in the book of Acts, every message in the book of Acts, every sermon, every message in the book of Acts contained the resurrection. From the first one that Peter preached to him. Amen. Contains the resurrection. It is essential. But Paul writes to them and says, if Christ be not risen, your faith's vain. My preaching's vain.
And he said, those that died with their faith in Christ, he said, they're perishing today. In other words, he's saying, they're in hell if Christ be not risen. Amen. Without hope. Amen. And people without receiving the gospel, which is the death, that is the atoning death, if Christ didn't rise from the dead, then there was no atonement made. The burial, which was the taking away of sin, and the resurrection, which was the victorious triumph over sin. I've said this many times, and the Bible teaches us this, that listen, I have assurance that all my sins are gone because Christ rose from the dead. A lot of people don't have any problem believing that Christ took their sins on him. But they sometimes struggle with that all their sins are gone. Well, if Christ took all my sins on him and he died underneath that, amen, if all my sins are not gone, he could not have risen. Absolutely could not risen. Amen. Amen. I'm trying to stay on point this morning, but I want to read back in Romans chapter 4. We preached there last week. But he says in Romans 4 and 25, who was delivered for our offenses. He was crucified for our sin, but he was raised again for our justification. Amen. The delivering was for the offenses, was for the sin. The raising again was for the justification. Remember what I said justification means? It means being accounted to your account, being put on your account that you are right with God. Amen. The resurrection is the reason why we can have our account saying we're right with God. If he did not raise from the dead, then he could not make us right with God. Amen. Amen. But hope, their hope was in a tomb. Amen. And we, even as Christians, we get in situations like this. Not that we don't believe in the resurrection. I'm not saying that. Not that we don't believe what Jesus says. I'm not saying that. But I'm saying sometimes your hope seems like your hopes have died. Amen. Seems like your expectations will never come to pass. And they may not. Amen. But we get in that even the disciples dealing with their Messiah got in that shape. But I'm glad that the story don't end there. Okay? The story don't end there. And whatever place you're in your life, amen, rest assured your story don't end there. I don't know what everybody goes through in their you know, I may know some things, but I don't know what goes on in your heart. Don't know what goes on in your mind. Amen. Sometimes just seems like our hopes and they diminish and but listen, there's more to the story. And there's more to your story this morning. Amen. Look what it says in Matthew chapter 28. Matthew chapter 28.
It says in verse 1, in the end of the Sabbath, as it began to dawn toward the first day of the week, came Mary Magdalene, the other Mary, to see the sepulchre. And behold, there was a great earthquake. For the angel of the Lord descended from heaven and came and rolled back the stone from the door and sat upon it. His counsel was like lightning, and his raiment white as snow. And for fear of him, the keepers did shake and became as dead men. And the angel answered and said unto the women, fear not ye, for I know that ye seek Jesus, which was crucified. He says, he is not here, he is risen. As he said, come see the place where the Lord lay. Go quickly and tell his disciples, he is risen from the dead. Behold, he goeth forth before you into the Galilee, and there shall you see him. Lo, I have told you. They departed quickly from the sepulchre with fear and great joy, and did run to bring his disciples word. I want you to notice, first of all, what the angel told them. Said, he is not here, he is risen. But then, in verse 8, and they departed quickly from the sepulchre with fear and great joy. That seems contradictory to me. Amen. Fearful, but with great joy. Amen. I believe we can see their thinking. We can see their heart. Amen. They were fearful because the Lord wasn't there. See, you have to keep in mind, they didn't understand. And if they didn't understand, they couldn't fully believe in the resurrection to start with. They just didn't understand that part. Amen. The ladies didn't. The disciples didn't. And now they come to the sepulchre, and this man, and they didn't know he was an angel. This man says he's not here. He's risen. Well, he's not here. That caused them fear. Where did they take him? Amen. Because in other scriptures they asked, where, just tell me where you've took him. Just tell me where you've laid him, and we'll go get him. Amen. But with great joy. So what we see a glimmer of hope starting to rise in their hearts. It's almost like they heard what he said, but they didn't fully comprehend it yet.

Amen. Maybe even they got a glimmer. Amen. A glimmer of thought about him saying something about he's coming back. That he's gonna raise up this tabernacle. I don't know. But I believe it's showing us that they had mixed emotions there. They was fearful. Amen. They wanted to believe, but hey, the evidence was pretty irrefutable. Reminds me of Abraham. Amen. We've been preaching a lot about Abraham, but back in Romans chapter number 4, Abraham. The Bible says about Abraham, who against hope. Against hope. I believe that's where these ladies were. They were against hope. Amen. Have you ever been afraid to hope for something? Amen. You wanted to, but you just didn't. You just kind of, because the evidence wasn't all. Well, I've been there. The evidence says it's not going to happen.

But the Bible says, God, all things are possible. Well, I don't know if that's going to be me or not. So I was fearful. But I had a great joy. I still believe what God did. That's what Abraham was 75 years old when God called him, told him that he's going to have a son, that his seed was going to be his lineage. That was going to be the fulfillment of his promise, of all of his promise to Abraham. That was 75 years. 24 years later, amen, he's still no boy. Against hope. Abraham, nearly 100. Sarah, 90 years old. Past days of childbearing. And against hope, what does he say? Believed in hope. I believe that's where they was at. We see hope begins to throb just a little bit. A little life comes back into the hope. Amen. And I want to say, if you'll just stick with God, if you'll just hang on to the promises of God, amen, after a while, you're going to have some life come back into your hope. Amen. Don't give up. Don't listen. They could have left, went back to their own thing, amen, and just give up. They didn't do that. There was a glimmer of hope. There was with fear and great joy. Amen. But then I want you to look at verse number 9. It says, and as they went to tell the disciples, behold, Jesus met them, saying, all hail. They were going to tell the disciples about him not being there, what this man had said. Amen. They wanted to hope that the resurrection, that he had risen, they wanted to, but all evidence said no, he's not there. They've done something with him. Amen. We've seen him die upon the cross. Amen. They wrapped him in grave clothes. They put him in the sepulcher and they shut him up and they departed. They wanted to believe, but they was just fearful to believe. But then they seen him. They met him. And he spoke to them. What did he say? All hail. It means hello. It's hi. Just a common greeting. Amen. Hope was buried in the tomb, and then when they came to the tomb to anoint him with spices, there was a glimmer of hope began to throb. Amen. And seemed like a little life, but they was fearful. But then it happened. Amen. Then he spoke to them. Was not an angel this time. Amen. It was not Joseph. It was not anyone else. But the Lord spoke to him. Amen. I don't know where you're at in your life. I don't know what your situation is. Amen. There's something that you're longing for. There's something that you want in your life. There's something that you want God to do. Amen. And you may be, your hopes may have sealed your hopes in the tomb. Amen. But listen, you still have God's promises. You still believe God. You still listen, and there's a glimmer of hope that's somewhere. Amen. But listen, when there's a glimmer of hope, listen, Jesus comes and Jesus begins to speak to you. Don't give up. Amen. Amen. You remember what God told Abraham? Abraham asked him again. He said, Lord, you promised this. Said only heir of my house is Eliezer, and he's not my seed. And he said, if I don't have seed, everything I've got's going to him. And God spoke to him.
It says, fear not. Fear not. Amen. My promise is good. My promise is good. You're going to have a son. Sarah's going to have a son in her old age. Against hope, it don't look like. But God spoke to him. God spoke to him. And he says, against hope, he believed in hope. That stuck with Abraham. The last test of his faith, God told him, take that one seed, that one that was supposed to be, that's supposed to be the blessing of all the world, Isaac. He said, take him up there and kill him, sacrifice him. Abraham hesitated many times in his life to follow God, but at this point in his life, Abraham did not hesitate. He did not question God. Why was that? Because the Bible tells us that Abraham believed that if God wanted him to do that, and God said, it was Isaac that was going to be the blessing, amen, of the world. He said he believed that he would resurrect him. Amen. Hope, that glimmer of hope, all of a sudden began to thrive in those ladies' hearts. Amen. And listen, you may just have a glimmer of hope, and it may not seem much, but it's throbbing, it's alive. But if you'll wait and let God talk to you. Amen. That hope will begin to grow. It'll begin to thrive. You listen, there's no hope in this world. There's no hope in religion. There's no hope in politics. There's no hope in this world system. There's no hope in entertainment. There is no hope absolutely at all in anything in this world outside of Jesus Christ. Amen. And His will and purpose for your life. Amen. Hope thrives. He says, all hail. And they came and held him by

Pope's thieves. Look what he says in verse number 11. He says, now when they were going, behold, some of the watch came into the city and showed the chief priest all things that were done. These are the ones that stood guard. And when they were assembled with the elders and had taken counsel, they gave large money unto the soldiers, saying, say ye, his disciples came by night and stole him away while we slept. And if this come to the governor's ears, we will persuade him and secure you. So they took the money and did as they were taught, and saying is commonly reported among the Jews unto this day. And so when Matthew was writing this, this was still a common saying that the

not afraid, go tell my brethren that they go that they go into Galilee, and there shall they see me. When hope starts thriving in your life, it begins to show on the outside. Amen. And there's always somebody say, "Ah, oh, that ain't right." Amen. That ain't gonna happen. That ain't true. That's what they said. I believe the soldiers went and told them all that they know. Now when the earthquake came, and they seen the angel, amen. It says, and for fear of the keepers, they did shake and became as dead men. Whether they passed out, whatever happened, they were unresponsive. Amen. But they came and told them what happened. It's all they could do. All they know that happened. But then the elders, they took counsel. And if you really look at what they said, if they thought about it a little bit, they could have probably come up with something a little better. Because they took counsel, and they're going to give these soldiers a large sum of money and tell them that the disciples came. Well, if they was asleep or passed out or whatever, how do they know what happened? Amen. And the disciples come and stole. All of a sudden, the disciples got courage. They didn't have courage when their Lord was alive hanging on the tree. Peter even said, "I don't know who he is." And they all left but John. But all of a sudden, now their Lord, their Messiah, is dead. They're now going to have courage. That didn't line up. And if I was going to steal a body, would I take time? You know, it took time to wrap that body in clothes. You know, they didn't just throw a blanket over him. If you was going to sneak in somewhere and steal something, amen, I'm not advocating that, but if you were, would you linger unnecessarily to unwrap the grave clothes and lay them folded neatly? I wouldn't. It didn't make sense. Amen. But this is the lie they came up with. Amen. And see, the opposition to your hope, the thieves of your hope, it don't have to make sense. Amen. They're just trying to get you to have doubts about what the Lord has said. If they had thought about it, what they said was more of a proof of resurrection than a proof of a stolen body. But he said, they said to him, he said, so they took the money and did as they were told. And there's charlatans all over the country that's taking the money and saying what they're taught. Amen. That will steal your hope. That will try to take your hope away from you. There's people in the pulpits all over the place today that deny the resurrection of Christ. Without the resurrection of Christ, there is no Christianity. There is no hope of heaven. Amen. They say, well, preacher, there's other things that you can preach about. Yeah, but they don't mean nothing if Jesus didn't raise from the dead. Amen. It don't mean a thing. His good life didn't mean a thing. He didn't raise from the dead. But there's people out there that's going to try to steal your hope, especially when your hope starts thriving. Amen. When against hope you believe in hope, there's a glimmer of hope begins and God begins to speak to your heart.

God begins to encourage you through the Word of God. Amen. He begins to speak words of encouragement, words to just trust Him, just to follow Him. There's always going to be somebody that says, "Oh, I wouldn't do that." Amen. I just give up and go on to something.

Not everybody is happy when you got saved. Amen. There wasn't everybody happy when I got saved. Amen. I didn't. There's a crowd that I didn't run with anymore. I mean, and I'm not saying anything against them. It's just, you know, the Lord called me out. Lord, save me. I don't do those things. I don't go that way. They weren't happy. Amen. They tried to discourage you. That's why it's so important as Christians that we edify one another. We build one another up in the faith, in the hope that we have. Keep praying. Keep singing. Keep teaching. Amen. Keep preaching. Amen. Just keep on keeping on for the Lord. Because, listen, there's enough wet blankets out there that's going to try to smother the fire that God is building in your heart. That's what they're doing. But let's just try to quieten this down. Amen. The Pharisees, the elders, they didn't know what happened. They didn't believe Jesus when he's here. They certainly didn't believe him now. They didn't know what happened. But they know that the body being gone was not good for them. It was not good for them. They didn't, that was just fuel for the fire. So they had to make up a lie. Then we see in the last few verses that hope triumphs. He said, verse 16, then the 11 disciples went away into Galilee, into a mountain where Jesus had appointed them. And when they saw him, they worshipped him. And some doubted. We're not going to go into Thomas right now, but this is the verse I want you to see. And Jesus came and spake unto them,

triumphs, the triumph of hope. All power, amen, is given unto me, amen, in heaven and in earth. All power, not great power, not national power, regional power. These are all powers that was in the land of Palestine at the time. They, you know, you had the regional governors, you had Caesar, you had all these different rulers that had power. But Jesus didn't say that. He said, all power is given unto me. Amen. This hope that was buried in a tomb, amen, just 3 days earlier, amen. This hope that of their dreams, of their expectation of the Messiah, amen, it was buried in the tomb. But then that third day, amen, hope begins to throb, and hope begins to thrive, amen, and they begin to get excited about what has taken place. They may not still fully understand it, amen. But when he shows himself to him, it says that they believed, amen, they understood, amen, what he was saying, amen. Even Thomas, that doubted, amen, when he didn't see him, when he seen him, and he come to him, he said, here you go, Thomas, put your hand, it is the same Jesus, amen. He is triumphed over death, hell, and the grave. Amen. He's no longer, their hope was no longer in the tomb. Amen. Their hope was thriving. And though that people was trying to steal their hope, though that people was trying to discourage them from following Christ, amen, telling lies, and didn't matter what they told, amen, Jesus came to his disciples and he said, I've got all power. He's got all power to save those that are without hope and without God in this world. Amen. Thank the Lord. He's got all power to clean up a life that is wrecked and ruined by sin. Amen. Thank the Lord. He's got all power, amen, to lead and guide us in the ways of righteousness and in the right way and in the good way and in the way that's best for us. He's got all power to do that. He's got all power, amen, to resurrect us one day when we leave this world. He's got all power to say, come up hither, and we lose gravitational pull and we go with the Lord. Amen. He's got all power. He's got all power to save every sinner that's ever came into this world that will trust him as their Savior. Hope triumphs. And he's got all power to fulfill the plan and purpose of the Father. Amen. Amen. And things may look bleak in your life, and things may look bleak, amen, in our country, and things may look bleak, amen, in churches. They may look, amen. But listen, Jesus has got the power. Amen. And he with him with that power, he tells them to go ye therefore. Because I've got power, you go and tell that Jesus is alive. Amen. That's what matters this morning, is Jesus is alive. Amen. He's not dead. He's not in the tomb. Amen. Hope is alive this morning. Amen. I'll finish up right here in 1 Corinthians. He says, but now is Christ risen from the dead. After that sermon of negativity and what ifs if Christ was not risen, he says, but now is Christ risen. He is. It's not what if. He is risen, and he has become the first fruits of them that slept. He's the first of the resurrection. And since he is the first fruit, there's hope of a resurrection for all them that trust in Christ. Amen. 1 Thessalonians chapter 4 tells us of that hope. Verse 21 of 1 Corinthians 15, for since man came death,
That's the tomb. That's without hope, without God in this world. He says, by man came also the resurrection of the dead. And that's Christ. For as in Adam, all die. That's the tomb. He said, even so in Christ shall all be made alive. That's our lively hope. Amen. He says, but every man in his own order, Christ first fruits, afterward they that are Christ that is coming. He says, then cometh the end when he shall deliver up the kingdom to God, even the Father, when he shall have put down all rule. Why? Because he's got all power. Devil may seem like he's all powerful to you. This world may seem to have a lot of power. Amen. But Jesus is risen, and all power is given to him. Amen. And he's triumphed over death, hell, and the grave. He's going to triumph over, amen, he's triumphed over the devil. He's going to triumph over this world. He's going to triumph over everything. And he says, after when he shall have put down all rule and all authority and power, for he must reign till he hath put all enemies under his feet. You think that about the enemies of your faith. You think about the enemies of Christ. Think about the enemies of this Bible. Think about the enemies of the church. Don't stick your head in the sand. There is enemies. You have to be watchful. That's part of your responsibility. You got to be watchful for the enemies. They're out there. You think about all these enemies that seem to overwhelm us at times. Amen. Even the struggle between the flesh and the spirit. Amen. He said, I'm going to put all enemies under my feet. Amen. He said, the last enemy that shall be destroyed is death, for he hath put all things under his feet. When he saith all things are put under him, it is manifest that he is accepted which did put all things under him. And when all things shall be subdued unto him, then shall the Son also himself be subject unto him that put all things under him, that God may be all in all. That's the fulfillment of what God's doing. Amen. Right there. You want to say, listen, that Revelation may go into great detail, but comprehensively, that right there just tells us that's what God's doing. And he's doing it through Christ, the living Savior. Amen. Your hopes may seemingly be in a tomb right now, but Christ is risen. He's got all power. You may be in a place of fearfulness and great joy. You're glad that Christ is risen. You're glad that he's got power. But you're still fearful of the circumstances. But then God begins to speak to your heart. That if you'll listen to him, if you'll hear him, that hope will begin to thrive. Amen. And though the enemies of your hope come, Jesus said, I've got all power. That's our source of our hope. Okay? So your job's not your source of your hope. Okay? Your employer's not your source of your hope. I mean, thank God for them. Thank God for a job. But that's not the source of my hope. My hope's in Christ. My hope's not even in this world. My hope's not in the things of this world. My hope's in Christ. This world's temporary. My life's temporary. The things I have is temporary. Okay? That's not my hope. My hope's seated.

And his name is Christ Jesus, the Lord. Amen. You may be here this morning unsaved. The Bible says you're without hope and without God in this world. You're alienated from God. There's a rift between you and God, and that is your sin. That's what's between you and God. That's what keeping you having a relationship with God. That's what's ultimately going to keep you from being in his presence throughout all eternity. Your sin has separated you between you and your God. There's nothing you can do about that. You can't work enough to get rid of it. You can't do anything to get rid of that sin. And if Christ hadn't resurrected, then that's your hope would end in the tomb. But Christ is resurrected. And he has paid for your sins on the cross of Calvary. Amen. Proving that in the resurrection. Amen. There is hope. If you're lost, you're without hope, but there is hope. There's that throbbing of hope, a glimmer of hope. What is that? That's God calling you to repentance and faith in the Lord Jesus Christ. You're not saved, but God's calling you to salvation. Amen. He's speaking to you. He's saying you're lost. You need

wrath of God is satisfied in Christ Jesus. The wrath of God that dwelt upon me in my sin as a lost sinner when I trusted Christ. He satisfied the wrath of God before I trusted Him, but it was counted to me. You be here and you're lost and you're without hope. You can have hope this morning, and it's in Christ. You have to come to God in repentance and faith in Christ. It's the only way you can have hope. Amen. If you're here this morning and things in life seem hopeless, amen, and they do sometimes. They did for the disciples. I mean, they just didn't know. They just thought their Messiah, the one that they had walked with and believed that He was the

And it began small, just with those ladies. And they didn't know whether to fear or to be joyful. There's a little of both. But then he spoke to them. Amen. I don't know what you might be hopeless in your life about, but right here is what will help you. And that you know, when you're told that, you want to believe it, but you're kind of afraid. It's like in ladies. But when you open it up, he'll begin to speak to you. Amen. And it'll begin to grow, begin to thrive. And pretty soon, if you'll stick with it, if you'll stay in it, amen, you'll be able to combat those that would, hey. That ain't true, preacher. I got it right here. It is. God said it. I'm just going to believe it.

change you. It will encourage you. Amen. It will lead you. And it will take you all the way home. Amen. Hope's live this morning. How's your heart this morning? If you have hope, or are you without hope this morning? Would you come to Jesus? He is our hope. Let's stand to our feet. John, you

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0: You got your Bibles tonight. I want you to open up to the book of Genesis, chapter number 4. Genesis, chapter number 4. You probably think you're crazy, preacher. This is Good Friday. What are you reading in Genesis for? You're supposed to be in one of the Gospels. You're supposed to be reading in Matthew, Mark, Luke, or John, something like that. You know what I found? I found anywhere you cut it, it points the same direction. Hey, man, it'll bleed red any page you look at. Hey, man, it don't matter from Genesis to Revelation. Hey, man, it'll point you the same feller. Hey, man, I'm glad I know him tonight, don't you? Man, I believe there's some folks here tonight that might be a little bit uncomfortable. Hey, man, I hope, I tell them on Meadow Branch, I hope you feel welcome. Amen. If you ain't right with the Lord, I hope you don't feel comfortable. Amen. But listen, I hope you're welcome at the house of God. Everybody's welcome at the house of God. But listen, if you're lost in your sin or you're backslid or whatever the need may be, I hope you're not comfortable tonight. Amen. When God shows up and they sin in the camp, amen, you'll not be comfortable. Amen. And listen, but there's a remedy for that. Amen. There's help for that. Amen. You can find it here tonight. Amen. Just bear with me just for a minute and I'll try to hush. Amen. Genesis chapter number 4, verse number 1. Genesis chapter number 4, verse number 1. The Bible says, and Adam knew Eve, his wife. Amen. Didn't say his girlfriend. Didn't say his neighbor's wife. Didn't say his friend's wife. Amen. Didn't say his husband. Amen. Said he knew his wife. Amen. And she conceived and bare Cain and said, I have gotten a man from the Lord. And she again bare his brother Abel, and Abel was a keeper of sheep, but Cain a tiller of the ground. And listen to this, and in process of time, it came to pass that Cain brought of the fruit of the ground an offering unto the Lord. And Abel he also brought of the firstlings of his flock, and of the fat thereof. And the Lord had respect unto Abel and to his offering, but unto Cain and to his offering he had not respect. And Cain was very wroth, and his countenance fell. And the Lord said unto Cain, why art thou wroth, and why is thy countenance fallen? If thou doest well, shalt thou not be accepted. And if thou doest not well, sin lieth at the door. And unto thee shall be his desire, and thou shalt rule over him. And Cain talked with Abel, his brother, and it came to pass when they were in the field that Cain rose up against Abel, his brother, and slew him. And pay attention to these next couple of verses here. The Bible says, and the Lord said unto Cain, where is Abel, thy brother? And he said, I know not, am I my brother's keeper? And he said, what hast thou done? The voice of thy brother's blood crieth unto me from the ground. Let's pray real quick. Lord God, our Heavenly Father, we bow before you one more time, thankful for another opportunity to be here. Thank you, Lord, for the sweet singing. Lord, the Spirit, God, that's moved through here already, God. Lord, I pray you help us as we try to preach just for a few minutes, God. Lord, we can't do it without you. Wouldn't want to try, Lord. Help us be sensitive, God, to the Spirit. Lord, I pray you touch hearts, Lord. God, I can't save nobody. I can't help nobody, but Lord, it takes you. You can do it. I've seen you do it. You've done it for me. Lord, I pray you give liberty and unction, Lord, the power to preach this morning or this evening, just for a few minutes. Hide us behind that cross one more time. God, thank you for your blood. Thank you for saving, Lord, sorry sinner like me. God, I pray if there be one in the midst this evening that's lost, God, I pray you save them before it's everlasting too late. We need you tonight, and we praise you, Lord, for all things. In Jesus' name I pray. Amen. Amen. Amen. You be seated. I'm thankful for the opportunity to be here tonight. I appreciate your pastor. Amen, brother, I don't take this lightly. Yes, sir. Amen, the invite, it blessed me to get to come. And I've been praying. I've been asking God what he'd have me give you tonight. And I believe that, look here, I'm not preaching you my opinion. I'm not preaching you no Google outlines or nothing like that. Amen, I just want to mind God just for a few minutes and give you what he's given me. And it's been burning in my heart and get a little hotter as the days go by. And I've been thinking, amen, about this story here of Cain and Abel. And we've heard it, amen, since we were just little bitty things. And I pretty much in Sunday school, if you was raised in church, you've heard about this story. And you've heard how this happened. And we know, and we get kind of used to it. But the Lord showed me a few things in this that I'd like to help you with tonight. First, I want to say
1: this. It said in process of time. Listen here, I want you to know that there'll come a time. Amen. I believe everybody. Amen. There'll come a time in your life where you'll, amen, fall under Holy Ghost conviction. Amen. I say that's never happened to me. Well, you're lost. Amen. If you've never been if you've never been convicted, you've never been saved. But there'll come a time in your life. Listen, you'll realize you're a sinner, and you'll realize that you're in need of a Savior. And listen, this time had come that they was big enough and they knew enough that it was time for Cain and Abel to get out from under mama and daddy and to get out from under their religion and their salvation and get out and do something themselves. And listen, you'll not get to heaven on the coattail of the preacher. You'll not get there on daddy or mama's coattail. Amen. It's a personal salvation tonight. Amen. Well, listen, I believe there'll come a time. I'm going to tell you this. My little boy, he's almost five. He's just four, but he'll be five there too. He's at school. And my brother would say this. They'll get their feathers ruffled, but they read them. Amen. What the Bible says about Easter down there at the schoolhouse in Robbinsville. And he's heard that his whole life. I mean, he's cutting his teeth on church pews. That's all he knows. And that teacher said, boy, we got to read then. And some of them back there started tearing up. And he was a squalling. And he come home. And he was talking to daddy. And I said, what did you learn today? He said, daddy, they got to reading about Jesus. And he said, oh boy, what he done for us. And listen, I'm talking about a little boy that he hollered, amen, repent and believe was one of his first two words. And he got teary eyed. And he said, daddy, they drove them nails in his hands and nails in his feet. And he done it. I said, why did he do it, son? He said, he done it for me. Amen. And he said, one of these days, he said, he's going to save me. I said, that's right, son. I was torn down. Amen. I'm just like he'd heard it for the first time. It's amen, he ain't saved yet. But boy, there's some things starting to sink up in there. Amen. And I was thinking, that's the same. I remember when it started. I'm going from my mind, getting down in my heart. And it started making sense. And I started realizing, hey, that blood wasn't just shed for the preacher. That blood was shed for me. That blood was shed for everybody. That I could go free.
2: Amen.
1: Amen. Amen. I'll tell you this, there's still power in the blood.
2: Yeah.
1: Amen. Amen. That's not my fault, but that'll help you. I'm going to preach on the blood tonight. Amen. Well, here, there's two different sacrifices offered, but there's only one that brought the shedding of blood. Amen. We can get into all that, and I want you to notice this verse number 10. I'm gonna be quick. I ain't gonna keep you long. It said that the Lord's talking here. He said that he heard his brother's blood crying from the ground.
2: Yeah.
1: Said the voice of thy brother's blood cried unto me from the ground.
2: Yeah.
1: Amen. Amen. Look here in the book of Hebrews, chapter number 12. Amen. Ain't you glad you've got a Bible tonight?
2: Yeah.
1: Amen. Amen. Unless you say it don't matter. Just a word or two. Amen. You change a word or two, it changes it all. Amen.
2: Yeah.
1: I thank God for a perfect, pure Bible.
2: Yeah.
1: Amen. I tote my hand. Amen. Listen. You know what the Bible says over here in Hebrews chapter 12, or chapter 12, verse 24? It says, and Jesus, the mediator. What's that? He's the middle man.
2: Yep.
1: He's the man on the middle cross. He's the advocate.
2: Amen.
1: He's the one for right hand at the Father.
2: Amen.
1: Forever making intercession for you and me.
2: Yeah.
1: Amen. I couldn't get to where he was. But he counted for me.
2: Yeah.
1: He died in my stead.
2: Amen.
1: Amen. Listen to what it said. And to Jesus. the mediator of the new covenant, and to the blood of sprinkling. Listen to this. That speaketh better things than that of Abel.
3: Yes.
1: Amen.
3: Amen.
1: You know what that tells me? That's two different places in your Bible, one in the old and one in the new, where it refers to blood saying something. I ain't saying that. Amen. It speaks verbally.
3: Amen.
1: And I'm saying the Lord, you know what we look at? We look on my outward appearance. You see me right now? I've got my fancy church-going duds on. Hey, man, got my hair combed. Hey, man, we see skin deep. Amen. We see outward appearance. Hey, man, I can't see your heart, brother. You can't see mine. I don't know what you're toting. You don't know what I'm toting. Hey, man, but Jesus. Hey, man, God the Father. Hey, man, God the Son. God the Holy Ghost. Hey, man. When the Lord looks at you, what does he hear? What's your blood say? Let's think about it for a minute. Without the shedding of blood, there's no remission.
3: Amen.
1: Amen. It takes bloodshed.
3: Amen.
1: Amen. From the beginning, it's always. Amen. When man sinned in the garden, they covered up with fig leaves. Well, what God do? He shed blood. Amen. It's always been bloodshed. All the way down to Jesus came on the scene. Amen. And he made sacrifice for all. Amen. Listen, his blood didn't sound like a lamb's blood from a shepherd. It didn't sound like a bullock. It didn't sound like a pigeon. I mean, you get in the Old Testament, you get to reading. Hey, man, listen, there's a lot of bloodshed down through the years of sacrifice. Hey, man, they even had to make a sacrifice if they wanted to keep a donkey. I mean, there's bloodshed for all kinds of things.
3: Yeah.
1: Hey, man, to purify it. I mean, it never satisfied. And they always needed more blood. And there's always more bloodshed.
3: Yeah.
1: But when Jesus came, his blood, it satisfied. And it's, amen, some 2,000 years later, in 2026, I'm standing to you tonight, his blood still satisfied.
3: Amen.
1: Well, when I was thinking about blood, and listen, I can't preach about nobody. Amen, as far as people go, besides me.
3: Amen.
1: I don't know you. Amen. Even the people I do know, I don't know your heart.
3: Right.
1: Amen. I love my wife. I don't know her heart.
3: Yeah.
1: I know the fruit she bears.
3: Yeah.
1: Amen. Now listen, I'm going to preach about me for a minute. You want to know something about my blood?
3: That's your heart.
1: My blood's wretched blood. My blood's so impure. My blood's so defiled. Amen. If the Lord looked at me, you know what my blood says? My blood says sinful. My blood says hellbound. My blood says, amen, that I'm a liar and a thief and a murderer. Say, you killed somebody. Hey, if you've ever hated somebody, amen, you're same as a murderer. My blood says I'm a murderer. My blood says I'm an adulterer and a fornicator. Amen, I'm just preaching about me. I might be the only sinner in the house. I don't know. But I'm telling you what I am. My righteousness is as filthy rags. And when the Lord sees me in my blood, you know what he sees? Amen. He sees how sorry and how unworthy, good for nothing that I am. So youngs, look at me. Say, there's a few of you here know my testimony. Maybe some of you don't. All you need to know about it is I'm saved. But if you do know it, people's bad to always jump to conclusions. Say, boy, hey man, you've had it rough and you've been through a lot. Oh, you've turned out good and this and that. Hey man, they don't know me. Hey man, pleasure. Amen. I've hid stuff from mama and daddy. Amen. I've done things that ain't nobody knows besides me and God. I've done things that'll keep you up at night that I'm ashamed of. I've looked at things. I've listened to things. I've touched things. I've done things and defiled myself because I am an unworthy, good for nothing, a Gentile dog. I'm a sinner. I deserve to be in hell with my back broke for all eternity. That's what I deserve.
4: Yes.
1: I deserve hell.
4: Amen, preacher.
1: I'm in the deepest hole. Everybody said, well, hey, man, Hitler and them, they deserve the deepest, darkest part. Oh, friend, I do.
4: Preach, son.
1: Preach. Hey, man, I listen. It do you some good tonight. I realize what you deserve. Hey, man, if you're getting it, I realize what you deserve. Hey, man, and you've been saved. You might get excited. Hey, man, it's okay to get happy every now and then. Hey, man, I deserve hell.
4: Yes.
1: Hey, man, I was thinking about this. When you go to the doctor, once people go to the doctor, what's one of the first things they do? They want to draw blood. Man, look here, you can tell by looking at me and talking, I'm not a doctor. Hey, man, far from a doctor. I barely am a high school graduate. Hey, man, I do know this. I've seen people go to the doctor that look fine. They say, oh, I'm feeling good. I'm all right. Ain't nothing matter with me. Doctor said, well, let's do some blood work. They'd stick that needle in there and they'd draw them little vials of blood. You know what? The blood don't lie.
4: Right.
1: Hey, man. You can say, oh, I ain't got blood pressure. Hey, man, but the blood don't lie. Hey, you can say, I don't have blood sugar. But the blood don't lie. Hey, man. Hey, listen. Hey, you can say anything you want. But the blood does not lie.
4: Amen.
1: It'll tell on you every time. Hey, man, Jimmy Joe says he drinks Diet Coke when he eats the regular cake. Hey, man, but when he goes to the doctor, amen. He can say, I'll eat broccoli all the time. All I've eat salad. I mean, when they draw that blood, you go. Hey, man, he'll tell on you every single time. Why? Because the blood does not lie.
4: Amen.
1: You can fool everybody in here.
4: Yeah.
1: Hey, man, you can fool me. I'm easy to fool. Hey, man, but I'm telling you this. Your blood's saying something right now.
4: Hey, man.
1: And the blood don't lie.
4: Right.
1: Hey, man. Oh, my. Reckon what it's saying. Reckon it's saying I'm lost. Hey, man. Reckon it's saying that sin that you got harbored up in your heart. Hey, man, it's hollering out. Hey, man. Hey, God's listening. And you're trying to serve him, but you can't serve him with sin in your heart. And you go and you might even sing in the choir. And you might even participate in the service. But now you know what God's hearing. He's hearing that unconfessed sin.
4: Yeah.
1: He's hearing that. I'm crying out. Hey, man, you know what you need to do? Hey, you need to come get forgiveness and get it under his blood.
4: Amen.
1: I said, listen, I told you what my blood says. So if I had to stand before God one of these days, whether we like it, whether we don't, we're all going to stand before him.
4: Amen.
1: Amen. Every knee's going to bow and every tongue's going to confess. Amen. If I stand before him lost, you know what he's going to hear? He's going to hear my blood crying.
4: Right.
1: Amen. They get away in the Bible and says, you know what I'm going to be? I'm going to be wanting. Amen. Listen. Say, why are we here on a Friday night? What's this all about? What's about that, what I read you in Hebrews over there? Hey, man, about this new covenant. About this new blood that was different than anybody else's blood. It wasn't Moses' blood. It wasn't David's blood. Hey, listen, it wasn't Paul's blood or Peter's blood. Hey, man, but it took Jesus' blood. Hey, man, to come and be shed for you and for me.
4: Amen.
1: Book of Matthew chapter 26, verse 28 says this, for this is my blood of the New Testament, which is shed, amen, shed for many for the remission of sins.
4: Amen.
1: Listen, friend. Listen, he shed his blood for you.
4: Amen.
5: Amen. That's right, Lord.
1: Amen. We celebrate Easter. Not cause no bunny. Amen.
4: Right.
1: Not because we like dying eggs. Not because we like candy. Amen. We celebrate Easter. Amen. Because that blood was shed on Calvary's tree. That he bore in my stead. Amen. Them stripes he took, I deserved. Listen, if I'd have took them, we'd have no hope. But he took them for the whole world. And shed, listen, Norman, he's telling me, and his, I mean, son, big eye, and his look, he said, Daddy, he said, you know what they done at the end? I said, what is it? He pointed. He said, they poked him with a spear. He said, you know what come out, Daddy? I didn't want to come out, but I just want to hear him say it.
4: Yeah.
1: I said, what was it, son? He said, blood and water. I said, you know what? I said, he shed every single drop of it.
4: Yeah.
1: Amen. Every drop of blood that he had, he shed it for me and you. How about we could go free?
4: Amen.
1: So listen, I'm going to tell you, I'm just preaching myself because I don't know you. But I was 15 years old. I've been baptized twice. I sat on the front pew of the church, a Long Creek Baptist church. My papa was a deacon. I sat on this side, he sat on this side. Gary Moore was the pastor at the time. It's on Sunday nights. You know you can get saved on Sunday night.
4: Oh,
1: yeah. Hey, man, that's why we still have Sunday night service.
4: Yeah.
1: Hallelujah. Hey, man, listen. And I was sitting there and I made profession of faith. I thought I had it all fair. I raised in church. Amen. July the 14th, 2013. Amen. I sat on that front pew. Amen. Gary preaching like a madman. And it was like God just lifted the lid off of hell. Amen. I know that's where I was headed. And it was like my blood was crying out. And I knew I couldn't do it without him. And listen, I didn't repeat no prayer. I didn't ask Papa's help. I didn't ask my. For the preacher. Amen. I hit that altar. And I got born again. Amen. Listen, what'd you do? I asked God to save my own sorry soul. I put my faith and trust in him.
4: Amen.
1: You know what happened then? I got washed in the blood.
4: Amen.
1: Amen. And you know something about this blood of Jesus? Hey, man, it'll wash away all the guilty stains.
4: Amen.
1: Hey, man, them stains that the world says, oh, you'll never get over that. Hey, you'll never come back from that. Hey, you've gone too far. I'm telling you, friend, there's nothing that blood can't wash away. And guess what? Listen, it wasn't just one part of me. Hey, man, he saved me.
5: Amen.
1: I passed from death unto life.
4: Amen.
1: Hey, man, and you'll know something. I'm saved from the top of my head to the bottom of my feet.
4: Amen.
1: I believe that. Am I always right? No, I didn't say that. I said, but I'm saved to the uttermost.
4: Amen.
1: I'm saved to the uttermost.
4: Amen.
1: And listen, that's what I like. You know what he sees now? When he looks at me, Jesus' blood cries a whole lot louder than mine.
4: Oh, yeah.
1: Hey, man, Jesus' blood speaks totally different than mine. You know what, Jesus? Listen, we're talking about a man that was born of a virgin.
4: Yeah.
1: Hey, man, I conceived by the Holy Ghost in a Virgin Mary's womb.
4: Yeah.
1: I walked in the flesh without sin.
4: Right.
1: I mean, never sinned not once. And listen, lived a perfect life. Performed all those miracles that he did. And walked a perfect, pure. And then you know his blood was crying. His crying, holy, holy, holy. Amen. Holy, holy, holy. It's a pure blood. It's undefiled. Unblemished. Without spot. And when he sees me, you know what he sees. Amen.
4: Great.
1: Above, amen, my sin. Amen, that's not what he's hearing anymore. He hears holy, holy, holy. He hears Jesus, blood, crying in my place.
4: Amen.
1: Oh, my. Oh, my. I'm glad
5: that he don't have to hear my blood.
6: Amen.
5: Because, listen, in myself, I want you to know there's nothing I could do to get to heaven.
6: Right.
5: Look here, you can pull your billfold out every time the plate comes by and you can fill it to the brim. And you can die and go to hell.
6: Right.
5: You can be here every time them church doors is open. Right. You can die and go to hell.
6: Amen.
5: You can sing in the choir. Amen. You can do anything. You can be a good person. You can donate to charity. Amen. You can give people the shirt off your back, and that's good to do. Amen. But if you ain't got the blood, amen, applied to your life, amen, you're lost in your sin, amen, and you'll die and go to a devil's hell that Jesus paid for you to get out of. There'll not be one person go to hell that had to be there. It'll be by your own unbelief by rejecting the Lord Jesus. Amen. It ain't your... Listen, you may knock me for saying this, but I'm going to say it and I'll stand on it. It ain't your sin that will send you there. It's your unbelief.
6: Yeah.
5: Because that blood, amen, was strong enough to pay for all the sins of the whole world.
6: Amen.
5: Amen. You'll die and go to hell because you don't believe.
6: Right.
5: Amen. Amen. Amen. You know what Leviticus says? It says, life is in the blood.
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9: 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We'll probably not have any music. 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
10: Chapter. You don't hear Jonah preached on anymore, but he's typical of some things that are present today. Amen. We'd call him a carnal Christian. Amen. Notice this now. Jonah 1 and 2. Now the word of the Lord came unto Jonah, the son of Amittai, saying, Arise, go to Nineveh, that great city, and cry against it, for their wickedness has come up before me. Amen. And then look at chapter 3. Chapter 3. And I said, Hear, I pray you, O heads of Jacob, and ye princes of the house of Israel, is it not for you to know judgment? Well, all know something about judgment. You can't be saved without knowing something about judgment. Who hate the good and love the evil, who pluck off their slain or skin from off them and their flesh from off their bones. Who also eat the flesh of my people and flay their skin from off them, and they break their bones and chop them in pieces as for the pot and as flesh with the cauldron. In other words, they're trying to destroy the nation Israel. Amen. And he comes here, and I want to say to you, first of all, the difference between two scriptures. I want you to know you. At first, he said, against, amen, in verse 2 of Jonah chapter 1, cry against it. And then in Jonah 3, 2, he said, preach unto it, amen. So there's two scriptures here that tell us what we ought to do in a day of a great falling away, amen. And I believe the falling away has been here for a while. I believe it's going to continue, and it will till Jesus Christ comes back. It's going to wax worse and worse. So we might as well get ready The remnant of the church is here. Amen. And I'm telling you, it's just a remnant. There's a lot of religions, but the remnant is the true, truly saved of Jesus Christ. Between these two scriptures, there has been a significant event. Jonah has seen corruption and has died in the belly of the whale. I don't want to die in the belly of the whale. Amen. Typical of the way the nations are today. Amen. How many of you believe that there's only one nation right now, actually, that I know of? Now, there may be other Christians in other places, but there's only one nation right now, amen, that even has a remnant to amount to anything. Now, there's remnants in all over the world, but what I'm saying, and it's about gone. That worldwide religion has come in, and that worldwide rebel called the Antichrist spirit is already here, and he'll show up before long. But praise God, I'm going to be out of here before he does. Amen. And I believe any day now, everything that's going on, America is at almost a standstill because of the hatred, envy, and strife. Amen. Have you watched television lately? One party is against the other party. They'd rather be against the other party than be for the nation.
11: Right. Amen.
10: What's America going to do? I'll tell you what they should do. They're not, but they should turn to the Lord Jesus Christ. There's such a mixture of, listen, of what is true salvation today, a mixture of who truly the Savior is. They try to bring him down to our level instead of trying to get people up to his level.

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It's amazing how a good song can change the whole mood of your day. And that's what we try to do here on WKRK. Just keep the encouragement coming. That particular song for you may be coming up next.

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1: ABC News, I'm Mike Dubusky. The 17 Americans who were exposed to the hantavirus aboard that Dutch cruise ship have now begun disembarking. From their current location off the coast of Spain's Canary Islands, they'll be put on a flight to Nebraska, where they will be held for observation at the National Quarantine Unit. WHO epidemiologist Boris Pavlin says there is not much risk of a wider spread of the virus.
2: These folks who are coming off right now, first of all, they're not sick. They're asymptomatic. They are just being monitored as a precautionary measure. Secondly, they're being taken to a specific facility to be monitored. So, and further, the rodents that are responsible for this are not present in the United States.
1: The Iranian government has handed Pakistani mediators its response to the U.S. proposal for peace negotiations. It comes after reports of Iranian strikes in the UAE today, putting more pressure on an already fragile ceasefire between the U.S. and Iran. This is ABC News. 55-year-old Rodney Vanderpool has been identified as the man behind a 9-hour standoff with police yesterday in Syracuse, New York. Authorities were trying to execute a search warrant after Vanderpool was accused of cutting his neighbor's dogs with a machete. Syracuse Police Chief Mark Rusin says the man opened fire when they arrived, but eventually they were able to take him into custody.
3: Approximately 3:15 p.m., an individual that we believe is the suspect in the shooting incident came out of the building without incident and was taken into custody.
1: A person was killed at Denver International Airport this weekend after getting hit by a Frontier Airlines jet that was taking off. Authorities believe the person ran onto the active runway, and passengers say one of the engines caught fire during the incident, prompting an evacuation. The person who was hit is not believed to be an airport employee. Meanwhile, the investigation continues in Miami, where a boat explosion took place yesterday, sending several to the hospital. Mike Dubusky, ABC News.
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6: From the WKRK Forecast Center, I'm meteorologist Matthew Harding. Sunny this afternoon, highs in the upper 60s, a light west wind. Mostly clear tonight, lows in the upper 30s. Sunny for Monday and warmer, highs in the upper 70s. Skies become partly cloudy Monday night with lows in the upper 40s. Mostly sunny on Tuesday, highs around 80. Increasing clouds Tuesday night with scattered overnight rain showers, lows in the mid-50s.
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Around here, we believe kindness still matters, and neighbors still look out for each other. 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
1: Abraham Lincoln said, "All that I am or ever hope to be, I owe to my mother." 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
1: 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The Hemphill family of Hemphill Vinyl Siding and Metal Roofing, 154 Kelly Road, Blairsville, Georgia, says Happy Mother's Day and God's blessings.

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1: Abraham Lincoln said, "All that I am or ever hope to be, I owe to my mother." The Shawn's Home Furnishings family, 568 Blue Ridge Street, Blairsville, Georgia, says to all mothers, we wish you a very special Mother's Day.
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1: From Parker's Burgers and Sweets, Highway 64 west of Murphy, happy Mother's Day to all moms. May this Mother's Day be filled with lots and lots of smiles, happiness, laughter, joy, and most of all, love.
2: A mother is a person who can take the place of all others, but whose place no one else can take. Happy Mother's Day to all mothers, from everyone at Wilson Well Drilling of Brasstown.
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0: Happy Mother's Day to all the moms out there. Townsend Rose Funeral Homes of Murphy, Andrews, and Hayesville says, whether you're a mom, mom-to-be, or a mom who knows the pain of loss, we wish you a day filled with love and appreciation.

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1: You know, there can be no greater treasure than to have a praying mother. I had a friend whose mother always prayed for him, but I must confess to you, I thought his condition was hopeless. But late one night, this dear mother answered the telephone, and a voice on the other end said, "Hello, Mama."

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1: ABC News, I'm Mike Dubusky. President Trump posting to social media that he's read the latest response from Iran on a deal to end the war, and he calls that response totally unacceptable. It comes as the Trump administration faces new criticism over the war. Retired Admiral William McRaven speaking with ABC's This Week Today.
2: Are we better off now than we were before February 28th? And I think that's open for some serious debate. The fact is, before February 28th, the straits were open. You had not a moderate regime, but the regime, you know, right now is much more hardline than before February 28th.
1: Iran launched strikes on several neighboring countries this weekend, according to local officials. Meanwhile, 17 American citizens are in the process of being taken off that cruise ship that's been at the center of the Hanta virus outbreak. They're in the Canary Islands in Spain. After that, they'll be flown to the National Quarantine Unit in Nebraska. This is ABC News. Authorities in Florida are still trying to piece together what caused a boat to explode in Miami's Biscayne Bay yesterday. The incident sent several people to the hospital. It's a boom time for the Catholic Church, with many pointing to the new American Pope as the reason that so many people are converting. ABC's Melissa Adan has more.
3: 1 year ago this weekend, the first American Pope was elected. Within his first year, the 70-year-old pontiff making strides, visiting Turkey and Lebanon for his first papal trip in the fall. Then in the spring, he headed to Monaco. From New York City to Los Angeles, dioceses across the country this year reporting doubling or even tripling their average number of new Catholics.
4: I think there's a little bit of the Leo effect.
3: The Los Angeles diocese welcomed more than 8,000 new Catholics for Easter this year. They are projected to more than triple the amount of new converts from last year.
1: Young people in particular appear to be driving the change. I'm Mike Dubusky, ABC News.
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7: From the WKRK Forecast Center, I'm meteorologist Matthew Harding. Sunny this afternoon, highs in the upper 60s, a light west wind. Mostly clear tonight, lows in the upper 30s. Sunny for Monday and warmer, highs in the upper 70s. Skies become partly cloudy Monday night with lows in the upper 40s. Mostly sunny on Tuesday, highs around 80. Increasing clouds Tuesday night with scattered overnight rain showers, lows in the mid-50s.
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That's why we keep the music going right here on Christian Radio WKRK.

0: Hey, it's Greg Goodman. Southern gospel music has a way of reminding us that no matter what we're facing, there's always hope ahead. More great music is coming up.
1: Abraham Lincoln said, "All that I am or ever hope to be, I owe to my mother." The Shawn's Home Furnishings family, 568 Blue Ridge Street, Blairsville, Georgia, says to all mothers, we wish you a very special Mother's Day.
0: Happy Mother's Day to all the moms out there. Townsend Rose Funeral Homes of Murphy, Andrews, and Hayesville says, whether you're a mom, mom-to-be, or a mom who knows the pain of loss, we wish you a day filled with love and appreciation.
1: To all the mothers that are a source of strength, guidance, happiness, and inspiration to the family every day, the Hemphill family of Hemphill Vinyl Siding and Metal Roofing, 154 Kelly Road, Blairsville, Georgia, says Happy Mother's Day and God's blessings. Mothers hold their children's hands for a short while, but their hearts forever. Ed Ash and everyone at Jackie Jones Chrysler Dodge Jeep Ram of Hayesville wish all mothers a wonderful and happy Mother's Day.
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1: Abraham Lincoln said, "All that I am or ever hope to be, I owe to my mother." The Shawn's Home Furnishings family, 568 Blue Ridge Street, Blairsville, Georgia, says to all mothers, we wish you a very special Mother's Day.
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0: Happy Mother's Day to all the moms out there. Towns & Rose Funeral Homes of Murphy, Andrews, and Hayesville says whether you're a mom, mom-to-be, or a mom who knows the pain of loss, we wish you a day filled with love and appreciation.
1: From Parker's Burgers and Sweets, Highway 64 west of Murphy, happy Mother's Day to all moms. May this Mother's Day be filled with lots and lots of smiles, happiness, laughter, joy, and most of all, love. To all the mothers that are a source of strength, guidance, happiness, and inspiration to the family every day. The Hemp Hill family of Hemp Hill Vinyl Siding and Metal Roofing, 154 Kelly Road, Blairsville, Georgia, says happy Mother's Day and God's blessings. Mothers hold their children's hands for a short while, but their hearts forever. Ed Ash and everyone at Jackie Jones Chrysler Dodge Jeep Ram of Hayesville wish all mothers a wonderful and happy Mother's Day.
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Right here in the mountains, faith and community still mean a lot. That's what this music is all about, and that's what you'll hear on Christian Radio, WKRK.

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1: ABC News, I'm Mike Dubusky. President Trump is appearing to totally reject the latest response from Iran on peace talks, calling the Iranian demands unacceptable. The United Arab Emirates earlier today reported strikes from Iran despite a ceasefire being in place. Health officials at the National Quarantine Center in Omaha, Nebraska are waiting to receive the 17 Americans who are aboard the MV Hondius, a cruise ship amid an outbreak of the Hanta virus. Dr. Tedros Adhanom Ghebreyesus is the Director General of the WHO.
2: Our advice is clear. Starting from May 10, 42 days with active follow-up. 42 days of quarantine.
1: The Centers for Disease Control will evaluate each passenger after they land in Nebraska. The passengers can then choose to go home and watch for any potential symptoms while staying in touch with their state or local health departments. In total, 17 Americans aboard are not displaying any symptoms. This is ABC News. In Miami, the U.S. Coast Guard is continuing its investigation into the cause of a boat explosion yesterday afternoon. 11 people were seriously injured, some of them seriously. ABC's Ike Ajachi has the details.
3: The explosion happening on a charter boat near the usually packed Holover sandbar.
4: My buddy, who's a fisherman, was going by and he said he just heard a boom.
5: We've got a boat explosion at the fuel docks.
3: The operation, considered a level 2 mass casualty incident. More than 24 fire rescue units rushing to the scene, along with multiple additional emergency teams scrambling to get those boaters and bring them to safety.
1: Flower prices this Mother's Day weekend are elevated, with many florists like this one blaming tariffs on imported flowers.
6: State of Arizona doesn't typically grow a lot of flowers, but there are some small farms in the Prescott Valley. We're working with that collective.
1: Eric Luoma there from Scottsdale. I'm Mike Dubusky, ABC News.
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9: From the WKRK Forecast Center, this is meteorologist Steve Hamilton. A little cold front passing through our area on Monday, not too big of a deal. For the overnight hours, a few clouds, low 50s. We may get a few showers on Monday, cloudy and fairly cool, will be in the mid-70s. Clouds on Monday night with low 40s, and then we're back to sunny weather on Tuesday. Our afternoon high warming up a little bit. We'll hit the upper 70s. Then we may get a few more showers on Wednesday, but nice for the rest of the week.
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0: Whether you're listening in Western North Carolina, Northern Georgia, or Eastern Tennessee, thanks for keeping it right here on Christian Radio, WKRK. Happy Mother's Day to all the moms out there. Townsend Rose Funeral Homes of Murphy, Andrews, and Hayesville says whether you're a mom, mom-to-be, or a mom who knows the pain of loss, we wish you a day filled with love and appreciation.
1: From Parker's Burgers and Sweets, Highway 64 west of Murphy, happy Mother's Day to all moms. 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Mothers hold their children's hands for a short while, but their hearts forever. Ed Ash and everyone at Jackie Jones Chrysler Dodge Jeep Ram of Hayesville wish all mothers a wonderful and happy Mother's Day.
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1: 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The Hemphill family of Hemphill Vinyl Siding and Metal Roofing, 154 Kelly Road, Blairsville, Georgia, says Happy Mother's Day and God's blessings.

0: We're thankful for listeners across western North Carolina, North Georgia, and eastern Tennessee who make WKRK a part of their day. Happy Mother's Day to all the moms out there. Townsend Rose Funeral Homes of Murphy, Andrews, and Hayesville says whether you're a mom, mom-to-be, or a mom who knows the pain of loss, we wish you a day filled with love and appreciation.
1: To all the mothers that are a source of strength, guidance, happiness, and inspiration to the family every day. The Hemphill family of Hemphill Vinyl Siding and Metal Roofing, 154 Kelly Road, Blairsville, Georgia, says Happy Mother's Day and God's blessings. Mothers hold their children's hands for a short while, but their hearts forever. Ed Ash and everyone at Jackie Jones Chrysler Dodge Jeep Ram of Hayesville wish all mothers a wonderful and happy Mother's Day.
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Just

The message in this music never goes out of style. Faith, hope, and encouragement. That's what we're all about on WKRK.

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1: ABC News, I'm Chuck Sievertson. Breaking news, an American flight has taken off from Spain's Canary Islands, bringing 18 people from the Dutch cruise ship that's at the center of a hantavirus outbreak. The plane's headed to Washington's Dulles Airport and then a quarantine facility in Nebraska. Iran's rejected a U.S. proposal to end the war. ABC's Tom Sufi Burridge in Tel Aviv.
2: That U.S. proposal is an interim deal. It's a one-page document, according to U.S. officials. And the idea would be that Iran would relinquish its stranglehold on the Strait of Hormuz for those 1,500 or so commercial vessels trapped in the waters to the west of there. And in return, the U.S. would gradually loosen its U.S. military blockade on Iranian ports.
1: President Trump criticizing Iran for rejecting the deal. The remains of one of the two soldiers who went missing in Morocco during a military training exercise last weekend. U.S. soldiers have been recovered. Search continues for the second soldier. This is ABC News. What could move the markets this week from ABC's Dave Packer?
3: Monday morning, a report on existing home sales. Tuesday, April Consumer Price Index numbers, as well as the government's hourly earnings report for April. Wednesday, Producer Price Index for April, a measure of the cost of raw materials for manufacturers. And then on Thursday, April retail sales data from the government, as well as new jobless claims for the previous week.
1: Fighting for his job after poor local election results for his Labour Party, British Prime Minister Keir Starmer plans to use a speech tomorrow to argue he can change course and revive his government's fortunes. One lawmaker, Catherine West, said she will try to trigger a leadership contest if she doesn't like what she hears in the speech. Union Berlin's Marie-Louise Etta has become the first female head coach to win a game in European soccer's top five men's leagues. She oversaw a 3-1 victory against Mainz today. She took over when the last coach was fired last month. Chuck Sievertson, ABC News.
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6: From the WKRK Forecast Center, this is meteorologist Steve Hamilton. A little cold front passing through our area on Monday, not too big of a deal. For the overnight hours, a few clouds, low 50s. We may get a few showers on Monday, cloudy and fairly cool. We'll be in the mid-70s. Clouds on Monday night with low 40s, and then we're back to sunny weather on Tuesday. Our afternoon high warming up a little bit. We'll hit the upper 70s. Then we may get a few more showers on Wednesday, but nice for the rest of the week.

0: If you grew up in the mountains, chances are you grew up hearing music just like this. 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
1: Jackie Jones Ford of Hayesville wants to say happiest of Mother's Day to all those wonderful moms. Come by and see our wide selection of Ford cars and trucks here in Hayesville. Happy Mother's Day, Jackie Jones Ford of Hayesville, North Carolina.

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1: ABC News, I'm Chuck Sievertson. An American flight has taken off from Spain's Canary Islands with 18 people from the Dutch cruise ship hit with hantavirus. The plane's to end up in Nebraska, which has a quarantine facility. Docs say they have no symptoms. They are just being monitored as a precaution. The virus may not have the momentum to cause more illness, says Dr. Michael Osterholm, infectious disease expert with the University of Minnesota.
2: I have complete confidence that we will have good compliance here. And I think within days, this will no longer be a story.
1: Iran's rejected a U.S. proposal to end the war. President Trump calls that response unacceptable. The proposal was for Iran to unblock the Strait of Hormuz, and then the U.S. would end the blockade of Iranian ports. Iran's economy is in free fall, says the U.S. ambassador to the U.N., Mike Waltz.
3: So the regime is under tremendous pressure.
1: Waltz on ABC's This Week. Oil prices are up in U.S. and global trading. Stock index futures are lower. This is ABC News. With the U.S. blocking fuel shipments to Cuba, there are blackouts and a nosediving economy. ABC's Whit Johnson went to Cuba to talk with Foreign Minister Bruno Rodriguez.
4: Cuba is a country with our own history, with our peculiarities, and we are a free and independent nation. But Cuba is a democracy, is a different democracy. Well, you mentioned
5: Cuba is not a different democracy. When people go to the polls, it is often one candidate, one party. There is not choice. What do you worry would happen if there were free and fair elections in Cuba, if the people truly got to choose?
4: Well, you are presenting a prejudice.
1: The league's worst team this season today won the number one pick in the NBA draft next month. The Washington Wizards won the draft lottery. Chuck Sievertson, ABC News.
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8: From the WKRK Forecast Center, this is meteorologist Steve Hamilton. A little cold front passing through our area on Monday, not too big of a deal. For the overnight hours, a few clouds, low 50s. We may get a few showers on Monday, cloudy and fairly cool, will be in the mid-70s. Clouds on Monday night with